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2: 7 degrees in Hobart. Showers around the place today. Top of 14. Some more showers on the way tomorrow. And the top of 14. And then Wednesday, partly cloudy, 15. Thursday, possible showers and 15.

0: 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And Christian music continues with Megan Woods inside the next 10 minutes.
1: The song is so fun. I jam out to the song in the car. It's just, it's an upbeat song, and I love the message. It's kind of, it talks about looking at the world around us and feeling that ache that we're all feeling right now. You know, our hearts are longing for something that this world can't give us. And so it's a prayer that, you know, it's a prayer for the presence of Jesus, like in the middle of all the chaos and craziness.
0: Yeah, her track called Heaven Down Here, playing in 10 as mentioned right now, The Kid Laroi, A Perfect World, this morning, Ultra 106.5.

Hey, this is Ben Windle with another Life Minute. A great goal to have in life is wholeness, completeness in every area, body, soul, and spirit. Sometimes we can be so absorbed in life and work and being busy that we forget about the need to maintain our own physical fitness and foster a healthy lifestyle. Yet your health is vitally important. It affects every area of your life. In fact, over the next 10 years of your life, it's not enough just to be going great financially or spiritually or relationally. You also need to be taking care of your own health and fitness. Here are some real practical things: nutrition, eating in moderation, exercise,

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7: 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So, when the census comes around, think about your full story. And if Christianity is part of it, take a moment to record it.
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0: 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When I'm not behind the mic, I actually help primary school and secondary school kids as a school counsellor. We got a lovely message from Nancy here in Hobart talking about some difficulties she's going through, but maybe yourself as well.
1: My kid's still really struggling to get to school in the mornings. It's been a difficult start back to term 3.
0: We'll be unpacking that inside the next 5 minutes. Don't go anywhere with Taylor Swift continuing music in just a sec on Ultra 106.5.

0: Ultra 1065, thank you to Nancy who sent this lovely message through, or I guess more of a statement about what she's going through week two of term three here at Hobart.
1: My kid's still really struggling to get to school in the mornings. It's been a difficult start back to term three.
0: Yep. Now, when I'm not behind the mic, I'm a school counsellor, and this is a question that actually came up about a week ago, talking about separation anxiety in particularly young people, primary school aged kids, and also up to about grade seven. This kind of real anxiety around going to school can continue. When it comes to separation anxiety in particularly primary school aged kids, it may be interesting to know, or it tends to be quite impactful when parents realize that their kids take around about only 10 minutes to bounce back from the heightened mood they're in the morning, where they're crying and they're yelling and they're holding on to you desperately so you don't leave. It's extraordinary to see just how quickly a child can bounce back and get into the swing of things and really enjoy their day. Of course, that doesn't necessarily mean it works all the time. But working in collaboration with a principal or with a homeroom teacher can really be helpful, and also working with parents as well. You know, some examples of that can include, you know, the school allowing your kid to do some colouring in, a soft start to the morning, maybe go to the library, maybe see a counsellor, a wellbeing team member, or even a parent can get their child to pick up your kid at the front gate so they can walk in together. That might help relieve some of that pressure when it comes to the attachment problems that are taking place. Of course, sometimes it is just really challenging, and it's nice to have, I guess, a sense of reassurance that it does happen to everyone and you're not a bad parent because your kid's struggling to get into class. This is Guy Sebastian here around Hobart, 100 times around the sun, Ultra 106.5.

Ultra 106.5. That's Christian music by Chris Tomlin. It's Home. And don't go anywhere. If you want to stay up to date with all the latest headlines and exactly what's taking place around Hobart, we do have

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1: In this bulletin, Queensland considering DNA collection for young offenders and new research on loneliness. With the details, I'm Naomi Millam. The Queensland government is considering a proposal allowing police to collect DNA from young offenders. The idea would see samples from children involved in serious crimes uploaded to an intelligence database to be used as an investigative tool. Premier David Crisafulli has told Channel 9 he's open to the idea.
2: It was a matter that was raised with the police minister and I at the Queensland Police Union conference. We've committed to looking at that. We've asked for some more details from them, and it's like anything. How do you balance making sure that you protect somebody's rights equally with giving law enforcement officers the best ability to do their job? And that's the process that we're going through now.
1: Legal experts have raised concerns, saying the move risks the rights of the child. Electric vehicle sales doubled in Australia in the last 3 months of the financial year. Automobile Association data shows almost half of June quarter new car sales were electric or hybrid. Battery electric and plug-in hybrid electric vehicles both set records with 21 and 11% of market share. More than 8 in 10 Australian teenagers were still using social media 3 months after the government's landmark ban on the platforms. The internet regulator is blaming tech firms for failing to implement effective age checks. Former Facebook Australia CEO Stephen Sheila says the government got it round the wrong way.
3: Which is something that the platforms have argued, which is to have the point of checking not when you're joining the, not when you're already on the platform, but it's when you're downloading the app from an app store. So you go right to the source. So it will be government issued ID at the point of a download of an app from an app store.
1: The ban for under 16s came into effect in December. New research suggests young people are becoming increasingly disconnected. Those aged between 18 to 25 are among the worst impacted by loneliness, with 1 in 5 reporting feeling isolated. Ending Loneliness Together, Chief Executive Michelle Lim says we must make room for connection.
4: So having just one friend actually can reduce your risk of loneliness and social isolation. Spending 1 to 3 hours per week, for example, with friends can reduce your risk significantly by 90%.
1: 1 in 5 people surveyed reported being both lonely and socially isolated. In AFL, Essendon has crashed to the bottom of the ladder after a 12-goal loss to Adelaide. Melbourne has kept its top four hopes alive, winning a seesawing game against Gold Coast by 9 points. Aussie golfer Hannah Green has finished equal 29th at the Women's Open, won by Japan's Shiho Kawaki. And the pressure is ramping up on FIFA president Gianni Infantino after his failed attempt to privatise the World Cup. That's the latest news and sport. I'm Naomi Millam.
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6: Good morning. Making news on Pulse, Hobart Repertory Theatre Society is celebrating 100 years since its founding, having staged 692 productions as a volunteer-run company. Thousands of visitors have packed the tiny northeast town of Bridport for the 9th Tassie Scallop Fiesta, roughly doubling the population of the seaside community for the day. And police have urged bushwalkers and motorists to be properly prepared for trips into the bush after 3 separate rescue operations unfolded across the state yesterday. Get these stories and more on the free Pulse Tasmania app.
5: Pulse Tasmania, the island's number one for news.
7: Now for the good news from Isaiah chapter 53, and this prophecy about Jesus was hundreds of years before Jesus was born. It says, "And by his wounds we are healed. We all, like sheep, have gone astray. 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
7: G'day, Scotty with you, just popping in to update your weather for today. It's top of 14, showers around the place today. Very similar to tomorrow, showers and 14. Wednesday, partly cloudy, 15. And Thursday, possible showers and 15. Back to you, Ewan.

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0: Ultra 106.5. David, you're listening over in South Hobart. Thank you for doing that. How is your morning? What's a Monday like for you, mate?
1: Work's going well. I'm a sales representative, so Mondays are usually when I have a lot of meetings and coffees. My first one's at a place on Salamanca.
0: Oh, sounds like a great day you've got planned. And whatever you're up to around Hobart, we continue to be that station that plays Christian music in 5 minutes with Sean Rodriguez, as well as your next song playing in a minute's time. A 60-second promise, music on the way on Ultra 106.5.
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5: 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An accident, breakdown or slow traffic and it is on. 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

Ultra 106.5, going back to the year 1989. That's like 37 or so years ago, nearly 40 years ago. And well, I don't know if you were in the property market at the time, but I just found that in 1989, there was a 17% interest rate, which was obviously astronomically higher than what it is now, 4.3%. Of course, property prices have gone up, so I guess it's probably more difficult nowadays nonetheless, but 17%, one of the big things that happened in 1989, and I mean, we're going back in time right now with Wet, Wet, Wet, the artist, and Sweet Surrender this morning, Ultra 106.5.

0: Ultra 106.5, we're talking about the concept of a name. And the reason I bring it up is because the artist One Day, she's a Christian artist playing in 5 minutes, she actually is now being referred to Anikay.
1: A shocker.
2: It is, but, you know, I'm, like, really dedicated to, you know, whatever Jesus tells me to do and, like, trusting, like, whenever you dedicate your life to him, like, he's gonna take care of you. He's going to have the path for you. So, yeah.
1: Yeah, I didn't see this coming. Okay, so I need to call you Anikay from here on out is what I'm hearing.
2: Yeah.
0: Her track, Be the Light, whatever you call her, it's great music coming up. Christian music, in fact, after this on Ultra 106.5.
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1: I recently read the life story of an Australian lady who at the age of 17 joined a religious order, then left again at 31. For her, this was a negative experience, and particular events punctuated her memory. One such event was nursing an aged nun as she slowly died. She noticed the terror with which the nun approached death. She couldn't believe that after all these years of devotion, and in this nun's time of greatest need, her religion meant nothing. Her prayer, sacrifice, and service seemed now to have been hollow. If religion can't help in this time, then it would never help. This is an insightful reflection. Just going through the rituals of religion will not make a difference. We all need a personal relationship with God. Worship and service to God as a personal relationship is wonderful. Ritual carried out in the name of religious devotion will prove to be hollow. It is the relationship with God that counts, not the trappings of belief.
0: Carl Faze for DailyNudge.org. Tonight.

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1: The song Camera itself is like most of the best moments of my life were never caught on camera. And there is something nice about the like how your mind remembers stuff. I always think this when I look at my kids, like when I was 11, I remember playing my first show and thinking that I was rocking out to 40,000 people and it was amazing. Had someone filmed that on a camera phone, takes the magic away. Because it's actually like, that's the real life and actually it wasn't that good and it was to 20 people in a school hall and blah, blah, blah.
0: That's a little bit behind the track playing in a minute's time. 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

Thank you so much for listening to myself, Ewan, here behind the mic. Love that song you just heard by Lauren Daigle, A Life With Purpose. The 12 o'clock news bulletin comes up in minutes. As I duck on out of the studio, I'll be back Tuesday at 9 o'clock to do it all again with you here on Ultra 106.5. Till then, have a great Monday. Take care.

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1: In this bulletin, the government releases its news bargaining legislation and new research on homelessness. With the details, I'm Naomi Millam. The federal government is playing down the possibility of clashes with the Trump administration over its laws for tech giants and media companies. Labor has released its news bargaining incentive draft legislation, which would see tech companies forced to pay a 2.5% tax on digital advertising revenue if they don't reach deals with news outlets. Assistant Treasurer Daniel Molino says it doesn't harm our long-standing free trade deal with the United States.
2: When it comes to the Australia-US Free Trade Agreement, we're confident that the arrangements that we're putting forward in this legislation are appropriate and are consistent with all of our obligations.
1: It follows a lengthy consultation process with industry stakeholders and digital platforms. A global supply chain expert says the war with Iran will have less of an impact on fuel prices going forward as the fuel excise discount comes to an end in Australia. David Leaney says the world has adapted to disruptions in the Strait of Hormuz.
3: Because it used to be 20% of the world's fuel going through there, and now it's about 9%. The world's adjusting, and that means we won't see the really big peaks that we saw a few months ago.
1: Meantime, the NRMA is urging drivers to consider filling up their vehicles with cheaper fuel types as the excise returns in full. Analysis shows filling up with E10 over Premium 98 could save up to $17 on a tank of petrol. Spokesperson Peter Khoury says most vehicles in Australia are E10 compatible, but drivers should always follow their manufacturer's advice. We're being encouraged to forge connection with those doing it tough this National Homelessness Week. New Orange Sky Australia research reveals almost 80% of people say they'd like to check in on or support someone struggling, but hesitate for fear of saying the wrong thing or making things awkward. Co-founder Nick Marchese says the simplest things, like having a conversation, can make the biggest difference to people in need.
4: There are 1 in 200 people out there in our own backyards that are doing it tough, and all of us can have an impact, whether that be starting a conversation or providing some free laundry to those friends.
1: This year's theme is Homelessness Action Now. To NRL, eyes are turning to this weekend's battle for Brisbane with the Dolphins up against a struggling Broncos outfit. Brisbane's finals hopes officially ended last weekend, while the Dolphins downed the Dragons to keep pace with the top four. They'll clash on Saturday night at Suncorp Stadium. And in AFL, Gold Coast have slumped to a 10th straight defeat overnight. The Suns led by 13 points during the third quarter, but couldn't contain the fast-finishing Demons. Melbourne running out 114-105 victors on the Gold Coast. That's the latest news and sport. I'm Naomi Millam.
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6: Good morning. Making news on Pulse, Hobart Repertory Theatre Society is celebrating 100 years since its founding, having staged 692 productions as a volunteer-run company. Thousands of visitors have packed the tiny northeast town of Bridport for the 9th Tassie Scallop Fiesta, roughly doubling the population of the seaside community for the day. And police have urged bushwalkers and motorists to be properly prepared for trips into the bush after 3 separate rescue operations unfolded across the state yesterday. Get these stories and more on the free Pulse Tasmania app.
5: Pulse Tasmania, the island's number one for news.
7: Now for the good news from Isaiah chapter 53, and this was a prophecy about Jesus hundreds of years before he was on earth, and this is just amazing. He was assigned a grave with the wicked and with the rich in his death, though he had done no violence, nor was any deceit in his mouth. Yet it was the Lord's will to crush him and cause him to suffer. And though the Lord makes his life an offering for sin, he will see his offspring and prolong his days, and the will of the Lord will prosper in his hand.
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7: G'day, Lunchbox. It's Scotty with you. It's a Monday afternoon, and this is my last Monday Lunchbox. This is my final week on Old 26.5 after being here for some 23 years now. So it's a big week, and it's quite an emotional week for me, to be honest. But I'm going to enjoy it. I'm going to enjoy this week. And so we've got lots of great music lined up. And as I do, I'm going to be a little bit self-indulgent with today because it's my final week. So I'm going to pick some of my favourites, starting with this one. This is The Angels. I'm Never Going to See Your Face Again.

couple of Aussies there to kick off the lunchbox in a pretty solid way. The Party Boys and also the Angels, I'm never going to see your face again. 12 minutes past 12. I like to consider these guys as Australian. They're kind of New Zealand, but we'll claim them. This is Noiseworks. This is called No Lies.

Elton John, I'm still standing. This is Ultra 96.5. And this next song is one of my absolute favourites. It's from an album called Brothers in Arms, 1986. Dire Straits. It's called Walk of Life. It's about a fictional character called Johnny, who, according to the band, represents countless musicians who perform simply because they love music and enjoy bringing happiness to others. So the Hammond organ, you'll hear it in the beginning of the song, was by keyboardist Guy Fletcher, who had only just joined the band. He was a brand new addition to the band. And it mentions a bunch of lyrics or a bunch of songs from early rock and roll classics. Bebopalula, What I Say, I Got a Woman. It's a classic. Here it is. This is Dire Straits' Walk of Life.

It's Pet Shop Boys, and always on my mind, it's 28 minutes away from one. And, well, I'm here till 1 o'clock, and then John's in after one. This next song was a song that's been out since 1988. It was a huge hit here in Australia, but it's not a song that we played till the last few months, believe it or not, but it's a good song. This is Big Pig. It's called Breakaway.

0: Patrick Swayze from the Dirty Dancing album, 1987, the late Patrick Swayze, and She's Like the Wind. Get your birthday nominations in for tomorrow. We celebrated this morning, and we celebrated Nicole and Isaac and Sophie, and it was Isaac who won the cake today. If you'd like to nominate somebody tomorrow morning, just go to the website, which is ultra106five.com.
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0: I was recently driving to work in the dark and I witnessed a full moon. It hung so low in the sky that it lit the road before me and I could not help but marvel at its beauty. A few days later, I was driving down a tree-lined street. The sun suddenly came out from behind a cloud and streaks of light shone through the trees. It changed my surroundings into a majestic pathway and I couldn't help but smile as I felt the sun rays fall across my face. While I've stood on the edge of the Grand Canyon and I've swam in the Great Barrier Reef, these two more recent encounters reminded me that God's glory can be witnessed every single day. The Psalms are a great place to be reminded of the greatness of God. His creation shouts His praise even when we forget to honour Him. In the busyness of life, we can often pass His majesty by so quickly. Stop and look around you. For a moment, acknowledge God's creativity and praise Him for making your world so beautiful. I'm Linda Bailey from dailydevotions.com.au.
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David Lee Roth, Just Like Paradise. That's it for me for today. John's in next. Have a fantastic day. See ya.

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1: In this bulletin, petrol stations to be monitored as fuel excise returns to normal and cricket returns to the top end. With more, I'm Gareth Stafford. The federal opposition is urging the competition watchdog to do more to make sure service stations aren't price gouging as the fuel excise returns to normal. Discount put in place when the Iran war sent prices skyrocketing has now expired. Treasurer Jim Chalmers has asked the ACCC to increase monitoring. Dan Tehan says the government needs to make sure that actually happens.
2: They're great at the headline. They're great saying, oh, we're going to fix this and solve this. But when push comes to shove, nothing actually happens. And that's what we need to see on the ground, the ACCC making sure that where stations are gouging, that serious action is taken.
1: Average prices dropped as low as $1.64 in June, but are now back over $1.90 a litre. The national property market is in its deepest downturn since 2022. The latest Cotality data shows national property figures fell 0.7% in July. That's been driven by steep drops in the value of houses in Sydney and Melbourne. The Cancer Council is among 11 health organisations calling for the removal of junk food advertising from WA's buses and trains. The group has penned an open letter calling for the government to exclude the advertising of unhealthy food and drinks from Public Transport Authority tenders for buses, trains and train stations. Cancer Council WA's Melissa Ledger says the PTA is currently finalising an advertising tender for the next 5 years, which would appear in front of WA school kids.
3: Our kids should be safe to travel to and from school without being heavily influenced by these really well-resourced organisations. You know, they influence the sorts of foods young people want to eat. They have enormous power over the sort of decisions that you want to make, the foods you pester your parents for.
1: Research suggests around 77% of food and drink advertisements on Perth school buses are unhealthy. Surf Life Saving New South Wales says more than 600 sharks have been spotted during the first month of the enhanced drone program. The organisation says there were approximately 800 flights per day in July, with an average of 20 predators seen daily. About 100,000 flights were completed in all of the last financial year. To sport, and Test cricket returns to Darwin for the first time in 22 years, when Australia hosts Bangladesh in 10 days' time. Batsman Travis Head telling Channel 7 it's the start of a stretch of 21 tests across the next 12 months.
4: We're very fortunate enough to be playing against some really strong countries and going to some pretty cool places, so there's no doubt the next 8 months, is sort of 6 to 8 months, are going to be tough, but if we can get it right and we can play well, it'll be very rewarding.
1: A test will also be played in Mackay for the first time when the two nations meet later in the month. And Socceroos defender Lucas Harrington is closing in on a move to the English Premier League with newly promoted club Hull City following his breakout campaign at the recent World Cup. That's the latest news and sport. I'm Gareth Stafford.
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6: Good morning. Making news on Pulse, Hobart Repertory Theatre Society is celebrating 100 years since its founding, having staged 692 productions as a volunteer-run company. Thousands of visitors have packed the tiny northeast town of Bridport for the 9th Tassie Scallop Fiesta, roughly doubling the population of the seaside community for the day. And police have urged bushwalkers and motorists to be properly prepared for trips into the bush after three separate rescue operations unfolded across the state yesterday. Get these stories and more on the free Pulse Tasmania app.
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7: Ultra 106.5, and now for the good news from John 10 verse 10. The thief comes only to steal and kill and destroy. I have come that they may have life and have it to the full.
8: Hun, how's the new showerhead coming along?
9: Nearly there. Just have to... I'm okay.
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out 100 times. They don't make a map for a whole new life. I went the distance and I thought it looked different. What if the grieving just means I'll be happy?

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The 80s Lunchbox is back tomorrow for lunch, and I wonder if you caught the retro lunchbox over the weekend. We threw in some 90s alongside the best of the 80s. Feel free to let us know what you thought. Here's Adele, Easy on Me.

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Ultra 106.5, Grey Snyder, and Eurogliders from 1984, Heaven. It certainly must be there as we bring a message of hope to Hobart. Dave is in after three with Afternoon Drive. Here's the latest for Bruno Mars, I Just Might.

Trailer Life states that, at its best, a summer holiday should leave each family member with a wonderful kind of high-glowing, infused with fresh energy and ready for the months ahead. For a stress-free holiday, they suggest choose a holiday destination that offers a diversity of leisure options, prepare and stick to a pragmatic budget, be realistic in your expectations, relax the pace of your holiday schedule, and don't operate the holiday as if it were a job. The main secret is simply to stop. How else are the rest of us, even God, ever going to connect with the real you if you're forever racing around? How are you ever going to get to rethink your life, your values, your direction, unless you get off the treadmill and see the world through refreshed eyes?

0: praying. Ultra 106.5 Bay Turner, Somebody's Praying, with Bruno Mars in there as well as we push through Monday. Scotty is back tomorrow for Brekkie, and then Ewan has the morning show. It is the most positive way to start your Tuesday. This is Lewis Capaldi. Before you go,
1: I feel by the wayside like everyone else. I hate you, I hate you, I hate you, but I was just kidding myself. Our every moment

0: Ultra 106.5, Calvin Harrison, Ellie Goulding, I Need Your Love. News is coming up at 2, and next hour, one of the big ones from BTS, James Bay, is after this.
1: On the Southern Outlet or Huon Highway, we'll stay alert. 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An accident, breakdown or slow traffic, and it is on. The impatience, lane changes weaving in and out, braking, accelerating and braking hard again. Come on, a bit of common sense. Pay attention, back off, slow it down. 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
1: In this bulletin, bird flu cases escalating, new talks with Iran to get underway tomorrow, and preparations continue ahead of next week's census. With more, I'm Gareth Stafford. The federal government has confirmed the first mass mortality event caused by H5 bird flu. A cluster of deceased birds found in South Australia have tested positive for the strain. Agriculture Minister Julie Collins says there's been no detection in poultry systems and the risks to humans remains low.
2: We do know that once the H5 bird flu is spreading in wildlife and the natural environment, it is not possible to avoid significant losses, which is what we're starting to see now.
1: There are now 74 confirmed cases of the disease across the country. US President Donald Trump says talks with Iran will get underway tomorrow, hours after calling off a major attack on the country. President Trump says key allies in the region believe a deal can be struck on the Strait of Hormuz and nuclear. Tehran is yet to confirm the reports, but officials say a separate deal with Oman over the strait is in its final stages. Preparations are underway for next week's census. On August the 11th, everyone in the country will be asked to answer 66 questions about their heritage, income and religion. Census National spokesperson Emily Walter says it will provide important information for future years.
3: So useful then for the next 5 years in providing the services that all of us use every day. So every time we need a hospital or we go to a school or we need a supermarket or we use public transport, this is the data that supports how we plan for those kinds of things, and so incredibly important.
1: The last census in 2021 saw 80% of forms completed online. The loneliness epidemic is being felt the hardest by those doing it tough. New Orange Sky research reveals almost 1 in 3 Australians admit to walking past someone they believe is experiencing homelessness without acknowledging them at all. Co-founder Nick Marchese says a simple conversation can do a lot of good.
4: We're massive fans of having a conversation, and sometimes the simplest things don't actually need to be the biggest things. So we really encourage people to acknowledge your fellow human beings, and in particular, this Homelessness Week, start a conversation about how we can connect with people in our own backyard.
1: This week is National Homelessness Week. To sport, and in the AFL, Adelaide season looks to be back on track following a commanding 72-point win over Essendon at Marvel Stadium yesterday. With Brisbane losing, the Crows are now a big chance to finish inside the top four. Coach Matthew Nix admitting they've got their eye on finishing with the double chance.
5: We don't shy away from the fact that, you know, that opportunity is now there. So when you talk about that, it's, okay, well, what's our job? What's the job at hand? Well, it's next week. And then it's, you know, if you win all three games, then it's ours.
1: They'll be keeping a close eye on defender James Borlase, who had some hamstring awareness and was rested in the second half. That's the latest news and sport. I'm Gareth Stafford.
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7: Good afternoon. Making news on Pulse, Tasmanian cyclist Georgia Baker has carried Australia's closing ceremony flag at the Glasgow Commonwealth Games after claiming her 7th career medal at the event. Police have urged bushwalkers and motorists to be properly prepared for trips into the bush after 3 separate rescue operations unfolded across the state yesterday. And Bonorong Wildlife Sanctuary will feature in an 8-part series on Network 10, set to premiere nationally in September. 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
9: Hun, how's the new showerhead coming along?
10: Nearly there. Just have to... 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

Ultra 106.5, new music for Cochrane & Co, What Grace Can Do, from the station that brings a positive perspective to Hobart. Well, Dave pops in after three with Afternoon Drive. Here's Desiree from 1994. You've got to be...

Ultra 106.5, Need to Breathe, and Gavin DeGraw, Brother, from 2015 on your family-friendly station. It's National Stroke Awareness Week, a good opportunity to check how to identify signs of a stroke and what you should do in the event of one. Whatever you do, pray. Not health advice, but worthwhile. Here's Sam Sparrow, Black and Gold.

0: 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News is coming up at 3, then Dave gets you home for Monday night bangers and mash or Sunday leftovers or whatever's on the menu. Have a great Monday. I'll catch you next time. Marshmallow is next.
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do you cope with embarrassing situations? Don't you just love the ones you can't get away from? Trapped? It wasn't a stalking case, but Jesus had this one woman come up to him while he was having a meal at a religious leader's home and start crying all over his feet and wiping the tears off with her hair. The host of the house was thinking, oh, for crying out loud, what next? This woman's a tart! It went from bad to worse when she dragged out a bottle of perfume and splashed it all over Jesus' feet. He looked at Simon and said, let's just say two guys owed the bank, one 500 bucks and the other 50, and both of them were absolutely skint. But the bank manager said, look, forget it, the loans are forgiven. Which one do you reckon would be more grateful? The obvious isn't always obvious, but the light flicked on for Simon, and the reason for the woman's tears hit him right between the eyes. When you've been forgiven a lot, you love a lot.

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1: In this bulletin, Pauline Hanson bans journalists from her press conference, New South Wales toll structure to be shaken up, and the Blues Origin coach officially moving on. With more, I'm Gareth Stafford. One Nation leader Pauline Hanson has barred a number of media outlets from a press conference in Melbourne. The ABC, The Guardian and The Age were not present at the announcement of One Nation's candidates for the upcoming Victorian state election. The party's new state leader, Warren Pickering, has accused several journalists of character assassination attempts, Senator Hanson echoing those concerns.
2: And so therefore, no, I'm not going to have them. I'm not putting up with their spin, gotcha moments, wanting to have a go at me. I will treat us totally different to what you do, the other major political parties. Enough is enough. So you give me a fair go, I'll give you a fair go back.
1: The eight One Nation candidates for the Victorian election include a former bodyguard to Daniel Andrews and former Liberal Party member Colleen Harkin, who led the legal action to block the loan to John Pizzuto. Service stations and fuel suppliers have been put on notice for unexplainable hikes at the Bowser as the federal excise discount expires today. Treasurer Jim Chalmers says the ACCC will now monitor for price gouging, warning retailers could face multi-million dollar fines if they're found in breach of the law. The New South Wales government has announced the largest shake-up of pricing on Sydney's toll roads in years. Dusty Fitzpatrick reports.
3: Drivers using four motorways across the city will see their tolls get cheaper from as early as July next year. 10% will be cut from tolls on the Lane Cove Tunnel. The same reduction will apply to longer journeys on the M2. The cap on distance-based trips on the M7 will be cut by 10% from January 2028. Transport Minister John Graham says the changes will provide important relief to commuters across the city.
4: They're modest falls, but they've never gone down before.
3: The agreement will see two-way tolling introduced on the Eastern Distributor for the first time.
1: Dusty Fitzpatrick reporting. Two helicopters leased from Queensland have collided in Greece while battling wildfires near Athens, killing two people on board. Local authorities say two firefighters on one aircraft died, while the two-person crew on the other helicopter survived. Strong winds are making efforts to tackle the wildfires more difficult. To sport, and New South Wales Origin coach Laurie Daly has finally confirmed he's departing the role after guiding the Blues to an unlikely series win this year. He finishes up as the only person to win a series decider for the Blues in Brisbane as both the captain and coach. Daly telling Sky Sports Radio it's the right time to move on.
5: When I accepted the role, I committed to giving it everything I had for 2 years. I did that wholeheartedly, and I just feel like now's the right time for someone else to have the opportunity to lead this great state and to lead this great team.
1: Daly's senior assistant, Matt King, is expected to take over on a 2-year deal. That's the latest news and sport. I'm Gareth Stafford.
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8: Good afternoon, making news on Pulse. Tasmania is bracing for the arrival of H5 bird flu after the number of confirmed cases across Australia climbed to 74. Tasmanian cyclist Georgia Baker has carried Australia's closing ceremony flag at the Glasgow Commonwealth Games after claiming her 7th career medal at the event. And Labor is demanding Premier Jeremy Rockliffe come clean on whether further taxpayer money has been spent on Jane Howlett's legal fees after a parliamentary committee hearing on Friday revealed the former minister had been involved in a previously undisclosed TASCAT dispute started by a witness to the committee. Get these stories and more on the free Pulse Tasmania app.
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9: Well, today we got up to a top of 15 degrees. There have been a few showers about, and there could be some more tonight and again tomorrow. Currently it's 13 outside, and that feels like 10 on your skin. Tomorrow, the chance of a light shower, 5 to 14, but back to mainly fine weather by Wednesday, 4 to 15 degrees.

That's Mike Perry there and the ocean. You're on Ultra 106.5 with Dave on this Monday afternoon, start of another working week. Takes a little while to sort of wind into the week, doesn't it? Just a little bit longer, I think, after you've had a relaxing weekend, and I hope you did. It's 12 minutes past three, and today is Commerce Day. Now, it's a day of celebration dedicated to recognising the role of business in our everyday lives. Today, we appreciate how trade shapes communities and fuels economic growth.

0: Franny Cash there and Good Woman at 20 past three. It's time for our post-school talk topic, and educators are reporting that they're experiencing rising cases of violence and explosion of misogyny within schools. These issues may seem separate to some of the domestic violence crises happening outside of school. However, some research out today says there is a direct link. In particular, teenage boys who hold rigid, restrictive views of masculinity more likely to hold harmful attitudes and engage in abusive behaviour as they age. The complex road to change is what creating safe space is all about, not limited to a set time or a location, but rather becoming a part of how teachers and students, carers and the broader school community interact and can support each other.
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Mercy Me there with Goodbye Ordinary. As we move along to have a look at today's trivia question, a little bit of geography to start this Monday. Where is the Bermuda Triangle situated? Do you know? Well, stay listening for the next five or six. We'll give you the answer then.

0: Do you feel like you're constantly yelling at teens to get out of the shower or turning off lights in empty bedrooms? Hi, I'm Rachel Doherty from tweenstoteen.com with some practical parenting tips for those tricky teenage years. It can be a real battle to teach kids that resources are limited and they shouldn't waste them. But there are some simple things you can do to save money and your voice. Try turning things off at the wall if they leave them running. Eventually, teens will get the hint when they keep losing their unsafe games or their laptop isn't charged. Install some timers on key PowerPoints. You can basically automate your home to be smarter than your teens. And use a timer in the shower. You can either get one that sticks on the wall or one that slows the water down to a dribble after a set amount of time. This is one area where parents can really take charge. We pay the bills after all.
1: For more parenting help, head to tweenstoteen.com. That's tweens, the number two, teen.com.

0: Ultra 106.5, almost time to answer the trivia question. After having got ourselves halfway home with We're Messengers, just a reminder, of course, if you're still driving the kids home and you're around school zones, it's 40 kilometres an hour until 4 o'clock this afternoon. Now, our trivia question for the day is, where is the Bermuda Triangle situated? I'm sure you've heard of it. And the answer is in the western part of the North Atlantic Ocean.
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0: 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We're looking back now to the year of 1997.
1: Watch a movie right on your computer. And rent or buy DVDs from these great Hollywood studios. DVD. 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
0: That's the DVD came into being in 1997. It's come and gone since then. Now we just stream things, don't we, on our televisions and our computer screens. But 1997 was a big year for Savage Garden. The album was called Savage Garden, and this track, A Thousand Words.

Lighthouse there with Broken at 5 minutes away from four. We've got new sport and weather on the way. When the birthday book was opened this morning, Nicole Harris is flying across the other side of the world to visit family and friends on her birthday. Also, Sophie Rowe has a 19th birthday today. I hope it's been a good one for you, Sophie. And the winner of the birthday cake today was one Isaac Cooper. So, Isaac, I trust you pick your cake wisely and do enjoy it. Thanks to our station sponsor, Treats on Franklin. Birthday calls just before the 8 o'clock news each day of the week, Monday to Saturday, and then on Sunday at just before the 11 o'clock news. Others celebrating birthday today, the Christian singer Travis Ryan is 43, the Socceroo Michael Miller-Jedinak is 42, and Gina Gardner, Australian singer, number one in the UK in 1996 with the Eurovision Song Contest entry, Oh Just a Little Bit, and she'll be 56 today. Let's get up to the news, sport and weather at 4 o'clock with the Hooters out of the mid-80s, 1985 at All Your Zombies. Don't forget the 80s Lunchbox, Monday to Friday at midday.

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1: In this bulletin, the government continues to monitor bird flu cases, Ben Carroll announces cabinet changes, and petrol prices jump slightly after excise cut comes to an end. With more, I'm Gareth Stafford. The federal government says the H5 bird flu will inevitably produce more deaths across Australian wildlife. The CSIRO has confirmed a cluster of dead birds in South Australia have tested positive for the strain. Environment Minister Murray Watt says more mass mortality events are expected.
2: This is the beginning of what is likely to be a long, difficult journey. The reality is you can't stop native and wild birds flying around, and you can't stop wild animals moving around. And that will mean more mass mortality events like the one we have now seen.
1: There are now 74 confirmed cases of the disease across the country. The opposition is holding off on confirming whether it will support the federal government's gambling advertising bill. Labor is seeking to restrict the number of betting ads shown across television, radio, and digital platforms. A Senate inquiry is underway in Canberra to examine the legislation. Victorian Premier Ben Carroll has reduced the size of the government ministry following the resignations of Jacinta Allen and ministers Lily D'Ambrosio and Harriet Ching. Tim Richardson has been elevated to cabinet despite the Mordialloc MP supporting Sonia Kilkenny's last-minute leadership push. Mr. Carroll couldn't say how much the move would save the budget or whether the ministry would remain at the reduced size beyond the election.
3: This is a considerable saving. We'll have more to say on this in the future, but it's a demonstration of my commitment. Every dollar treated with respect. This is the team that we will take to the election. If we win the election, that will be a decision that we'll make after the election.
1: The Premier's reshuffled cabinet will be officially unveiled tomorrow. Petrol prices have increased by about 3 cents a litre around the country overnight as the fuel excise discount was wound back. The 16 cents a litre tax cut ended at midnight, lifting the wholesale cost of petrol and diesel. The NRMA's Peter Currie says it will take time for the full hit to flow through to the pump.
4: We're now starting to see a number of capital cities on average for unleaded hit $2 a litre. It's been a while since we've been there. It's been not since about May, so we were expecting to see those prices go back up over $2 a litre. They will continue to increase.
1: Average unleaded prices dropped as low as $1.64 a litre in June. The sport and the Dolphins are gearing up to face the Broncos in this weekend's battle for Brisbane. While the Finns have won only one of their seven matches in this rivalry, their position as top four contenders gives them a prime opportunity to come out on top. Fullback Hamiso Tabuai-Fido says they still expect a fierce challenge.
5: Everyone gets up for this game and we know that they'll come out firing, and I know we're excited, and I think we're not worried about too much about them. We're just worried about us and what we can build throughout the week and put on a show.
1: Broncos have crashed to 15th position on the ladder, putting them out of finals contention. That's the latest news and sport. I'm Gareth Stafford.
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8: Good afternoon, making news on Pulse. Labor say state government legal fees have jumped from around $100,000 to $1.5 million in a single year, a claim which the government has attributed to Commission of Inquiry expenses. Tasmania is bracing for the arrival of H5 bird flu after the number of confirmed cases across Australia climbed to 74. And Tasmanian cyclist Georgia Baker has carried Australia's closing ceremony flag at the Glasgow Commonwealth Games after claiming her seventh career medal at the event. Get these stories and more on the free Pulse Tasmania app.
7: Pulse Tasmania, the island's number one for news.
9: Ultra 106.5, now for the good news from Proverbs 15, verse 30. The light of the eyes rejoices the heart, and good news refreshes the bones.
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9: It is 5 minutes past four. I can see the sun shining outside, but I can also see some very ominous grey clouds around. And there has been quite a few showers this morning particularly, and there could be some more this evening. 15 was the top. 13 at the moment feels like 10 on your skin. Tomorrow, the chance of a light shower, and 5 to 14 and mainly fine by Wednesday, and 4 to 15 degrees. Ocean Alley now with First Blush.

0: Nicole, nobody loves me like you. It's 14 minutes after four, and today is the start of Homelessness Week, and next week will be the census. And these two topics are going to be brought together in our chat next with our friends in Canberra who are looking at this particular topic in the next 60 seconds. Homelessness Week and why the census matters.
1: 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An accident, breakdown or slow traffic and it is on. 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Come on, a bit of common sense. 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
0: You're on Drive with Dave. It is a Monday afternoon. It's the start of a busy week, and this week is Homelessness Week. And the people from Mission Australia urging people to make homelessness count as part of the census, which is coming about a week from now. Mission Australia CEO Sharon Callister is joining us. Sharon, welcome along.
3: Good afternoon. Thank you for having me.
0: Well, tell us a little bit about the importance of the census when it comes to thinking about people who are homeless.
3: Well, the census provides a critical opportunity to understand the true scale of homelessness in Australia and make sure that people who are experiencing homelessness ensure that they get to complete the census and that every single one of their votes or their message, their information is recorded so that we can plan accurately for the future for housing and for services.
0: Mm. Of course, these censuses pop along every 5 years. The last one, 122,494 people experiencing homelessness across Australia. That's a fairly large number for a population the size of Australia.
3: Yeah, I completely agree with you. It's a huge number. And I think it's fair to say that people experiencing homelessness at the moment, we're actually in a crisis situation. We know from our services and the support that we provide people, demand has been increasing year on year since then. So we fully expect, sadly, that the number will have increased well above 122,000 when the results of the census are known later in the year.
0: Mm. So how do people go about making sure that they tick the right boxes, if perhaps they're doing some couch surfing or something like that?
3: Mm. So there's lots of different ways that the census can be completed. Obviously, if you're housed, then you will be completing that on the night as a household. But for instance, if you're rough sleeping, that's a completely different story. Now, there are field officers from the census people. There are also community services like Mission Australia where we will be going out to places where we know people are sleeping rough or sleeping in their cars. We'll be able to help them and support them to complete a paper survey through one-on-one interviews or whatever else is needed. But also there might be people staying in crisis accommodation, refuges, hostels, and they will also be available to complete, have paperwork available for forms to be completed. But there are options as well if you do have access to a phone that you can complete the, or a tablet, you can complete the census digitally as well. So a whole variety of options. But the message from us is every single person needs to be counted in this census if we're going to be able to accurately plan for the future to provide housing and services that really are desperately needed.
0: Mm. And I think that's the key, isn't it, Sharon? It's not just the people that we see on the streets. There are other people that don't have somewhere to live or to call home.
3: Mm, yeah, and, you know, your listeners might be surprised to know that rough sleeping, or they're the people that you can generally see sleeping in parks or tents or cars, they only represent 6% of all people who are homeless. So 6% of those 122,000. The rest of the people experiencing homelessness, they're often hidden from view. We talked earlier about couch surfing, whether they're in transitional temporary accommodation, hotels, boarding houses, and the like. They're the people that people don't see. And the beauty of Homelessness Week is that we can build awareness through the community about what the extent of the crisis is and the problem, and to, as I said, ensure at this particular point in time that everybody is counted in the next census.
0: An important week leading up to the census next Tuesday night. Mission Australia CEO Sharon Callister, thank you very much for your time on our program, informing our listeners all we need to know.
3: Thank you very much.

You two there with the Street of Dreams at 23 minutes past four. Coming up shortly, Scrub Cutters on Empty and the 4:30 news headlines to get us ever closer, Glass Animals and Heat Waves.

0: Hi, I'm Tim Sisserich. Just the other day, my wife pulled me up on a classic guy thing. She said, I thought you weren't going to be doing any work tonight. You know what my response was? I'm not. I'm just replying to a couple of emails. It's faulty logic, I know, but that's a man's mind. We're so linear in our thinking that it's hard to move from one job to another when the first is left undone. In other words, we think we need to square work away and then we can focus on the family. I'm stoked to have a wife who's so protective of my time. If she wasn't, I'd always be running on empty, trying to fit 30 hours into a 24-hour day, and it'd be my relationship with her and with my kids that would suffer. Or as one guy said, it's like trying to drive a car as far as you can when the fuel gauge is on empty. He said that us dads are really good at assuming that everything would be okay. We ignore all the warning lights and that the needle's in the red because things have always worked out in the past. But you know what? I'm learning that just as driving on an empty fuel tank will ruin the engine, it's also true about only giving our kids the dregs of our time at the end of the day. That'll also cause a breakdown. The truth is that we need to invest time in our kids and we need to avoid running on empty. And it's never too late to start making time for them either. Because even teenagers occasionally want to talk, usually at 2 a.m.
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1: In stories making news, the Coalition has made up ground while One Nation has edged back in front of Labor in the latest polling. The Redbridge Accent poll, published in the Financial Review, has the Pauline Hanson-led party on 31% of the primary vote, compared to 29% for Labor and 22% for the Coalition. A survey has found most apprentices in Australia want to finish their training. That's despite persistent cost of living pressures. 55% of those polled in the apprenticeship support survey say they have been extremely affected by high costs. The master plan for Brisbane's Victoria Park has been unveiled, with Queenslanders invited to have their say on the 2032 Olympic project. Championship leader Matt Payne is in the driver's seat for the Supercars Sprint Cup crown after holding off title rival Brock Feeney as he nursed his wounded car home to win the Perth Super 440. That's the news and sport headlines. I'm Tracy Weir. More details soon.
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5: 28 minutes to 5. Weather around the country. Perth showery and 19. Adelaide light showers and 14. Alice Springs frosty early then fine. Zero up to a top of 23. Darwin fine and 32. Brisbane fine and 23. Sydney fine and 20. For Canberra frosty then fine. 0 to 12. And Melbourne a few showers, 13. Chance of a shower for Hobart tomorrow, 14. We had a maximum today of 15 degrees. And you'll see the sunset at 5:15.

perfectly. Mike Tyler doing it perfectly at 20 minutes to 5. I wish we could all do it perfectly, but it doesn't always work that way, does it? Well, as we've said, this week is Homelessness Week, and a story out of Queensland. Homeless support is critical for Defence Force veterans transitioning to civilian life. The Salvos Veterinary Support Team are currently providing housing assistance in Queensland for former ADF members who are experiencing homelessness or at risk of homelessness. This program works alongside participants to overcome barriers to finding and maintaining safe and stable housing. Transitioning out of the military and back to civilian life, which brings with it unique challenges. The research suggests veterans who've transitioned from the ADF are nearly three times more likely to experience homelessness than the broader population. And Jonathan Dyer, who's the program manager for the Salvos Veterinary Support Team, says many vets face a combination of personal, finance and transition-related pressures after leaving the Defence Force. Great to see the Salvos doing work in that space in Queensland. Robbie Williams and Feel, it's 19 to 5.

That's the news with Capital Kings there. I feel so alive. It's 12 to 5. If you've got 12 minutes to your knock off from your 9 to 5, make sure you grab the umbrella on the way out. The heavens have just opened again and the rain's starting to fall. In the world of sport, a big weekend for the Supercars Championship, currently being led by Matthew Payne, followed by Brock Feeney and Cam Waters third after the Perth round. The next one is Townsville in 3 weeks' time. This morning saw the launch of the PGA Tour of Australasia golf season, which will commence with the Papua New Guinea Open at Royal Port Moresby at the end of this month before visiting all mainland states in Australia as well as New Zealand's North and South Island across a 19-tournament schedule. And the Australia Cup round of 16 gets underway this week. The Western Sydney Wanderers will be taking on Melbourne Victory at Marconi Saturday and the Brisbane Roar, Sydney FC and South Melbourne Fremantle on Sunday. The first three matches in the round of 16. Some sport for you to watch.

The good fight there from Unspoken. We're headed up towards the 5 o'clock news, sport and weather. With the rain falling outside, drive carefully on the roads. They will be again a little bit wet this afternoon. The Brooker Highway flowing quite well this afternoon. A bit of a surprise. The Domain Highway, though, is busy when you come off the Brooker and head across towards the bridge. The main road is slow again through Newtown and Moona and out towards Derwent Park Road. A bit of traffic out there as well. Davey Street carrying a lot of traffic up to the Anglesey Barracks, but things improving then as you head up at the outlet and home to Kingston. Macquarie Street flowing well from St David's Cathedral down the Tasman Highway and onto the bridge. A good run off the other side. It's a little bit slow off South Arm Highway at the Shoreline roundabout and slow at the Glebe Hill shopping corner and Sandy Bay Road. Also a little bit of stop-start traffic this afternoon. If you're making your way home, make sure you've got those headlights on. The sun may not set for another 13 or so minutes, but it's looking very grey and very wet outside. So drive with care, bit of space between the traffic and get yourself home safely. Listening to the music of the 80s, John Mellencamp's pop singer, and Scotty will have an 80s lunchbox for you at noon tomorrow.

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1: In this bulletin, the opposition not prepared to back gambling reforms right now. EV sales jump again, and the AFLW boss reveals plans for growth. With more, I'm Gareth Stafford. The opposition is holding off on confirming whether it will support the federal government's gambling advertisement bill. Labor is seeking to restrict the number of betting ads shown across television, radio, and digital platforms. A Senate inquiry is underway in Canberra to examine the legislation. Deputy Liberal Leader Jane Hume says she'll wait to review its findings before taking a position.
2: That legislation, as you said, is before a Senate inquiry right now. I think we should wait and see what that Senate inquiry recommends before we make a final decision.
1: The Greens also unwilling to back the changes, saying the reforms don't go far enough. Victorian Shadow Minister Brad Batten says Ben Carroll is more worried about chaos in his own party than real cost-cutting. The Premier says it wouldn't make sense to elevate three MPs to cabinet with higher salaries so close to an election, filling just one of the vacancies left by the resignation of Jacinta Allen and two of her former ministers. But Mr. Batten says Mr. Carroll is simply trying to avoid another internal crisis.
3: As we said, this is Ben Carroll more worried about chaos in his own party rather than actual cost-cutting here in this state. If Victorians want a real fresh start, not just a new head of the old snake, then it is time to vote for the Victorian Liberals and Nationals.
1: Mordialloc MP Tim Richardson will join the ministry. Australia has seen its largest ever quarterly rise in EV sales. Hugh Phillips reports.
4: Almost half of new vehicles sold in the June quarter were electric or hybrid, while the sale of internal combustion engine vehicles recorded their lowest market share, experiencing its largest ever quarterly drop. Within the EV market, battery electric vehicles exceeded the market share of hybrids for the first time since 2023. Despite this, hybrid sales hit an all-time high, with over 57,000 vehicles sold.
1: Hugh Phillips reporting. Sport, and building on the success of the inaugural AFLW International between Australia and Ireland on the weekend, the AFLW wants to be in Australia's top five sports, either male or female. The league will look to grow attendances this year through five doubleheaders with men's games. AFLW Executive General Manager Laura Kane says doubleheaders are a concept they expect will resonate with the fans.
5: We'll also do it with AFLW doubleheaders, so two games in the same place, same day, and looking at some concepts for next year and beyond to try and replicate the unbelievable energy that we had at North Sydney on Saturday.
1: It begins with Carlton and St Kilda on Sunday afternoon before the men's match at Marvel Stadium. And in the AFL, Melbourne defender Blake Howes is expected to miss at least a month of football after he broke his arm yesterday against Gold Coast. Howes went down late during the 9-point win over the Suns. That's the latest news and sport. I'm Gareth Stafford.
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8: Good afternoon, making news on Pulse. Labor say state government legal fees have jumped from around $100,000 to $1.5 million in a single year, a claim which the government has attributed to Commission of Inquiry expenses. Tasmania is bracing for the arrival of H5 bird flu after the number of confirmed cases across Australia climbed to 74. And Tasmanian cyclist Georgia Baker has carried Australia's closing ceremony flag at the Glasgow Commonwealth Games after claiming her seventh career medal at the event. Get these stories and more on the free Pulse Tasmania app.
7: Pulse Tasmania, the island's number one for news.
9: Ultra 1065, now for the good news. Proverbs 25, verse 21. If your enemy is hungry, give him food to eat. If he's thirsty, give him water to drink. And in doing this, the Lord will reward you.
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9: 5 after 5, sun due set in the next 10 minutes, but it's very grey outside and everyone's got the lights on. Drive with care on your way home. Today we've got up to 15 degrees, showers around this morning and again some showers this afternoon. 2 millimetres have fallen in the gauge. It's currently 11 outside and that feels like 8 on your skin. Tomorrow the chance of a light shower, 5 to 14, and back to mainly fine weather by Wednesday, 4 to 15 degrees. Portugal the Man now out of 2017 and feel it still.

Zealand worship, your love is wild. It's 12 minutes past five. What's happening around Hobart this evening? Well, it's a Monday night, and every time there's a Monday night, there's something that's happening here in the city that you may like to go along to. It's called the Eco Poetic Workshop Series. It starts at 7 o'clock at the Hope and Anchor in Macquarie Street in the city, and you might like to go along and be a part of

I was chatting with a friend about my recent trip to Switzerland, doing my two favourite things, preaching and skiing. My last trip was to the supermarket down the road, she said. We laughed, but we both knew the unspoken subscript of the conversation. Ironically, she didn't know what I was thinking. How her life as a mum with two beautiful daughters, a devoted husband and a house of their own was staring me in the face and prodding my own temptations to jealousy. What a useless, pathetic waste of time this comparing ourselves. Our childish measuring of each other's lives meant that I couldn't share her joy and she couldn't appreciate mine. Our comparisons led only to a bad attitude and a distinct lack of appreciation for the God who sovereignly leads our lives. The truth is that God has a unique path for each one of us. It is magnificently designed to match our individual talents and desires. We are not running the same race. This life is not a competition, and those who get the most seemingly glamorous and successful lives are not the winners. Let's not ever compare ourselves with others. This is Tanya Harris of GodConversations.com.

Emma Neeson's new one there at Open the Door at 22 minutes past five. Just a heads up, coming up tomorrow, Scotty will be in for breakfast as he is for the rest of this week. Check out our Facebook page if you'd like to know a little bit more about what's happening with Scotty over the next little while. There's some wonderful photos of Scotty over the years that he has been here with us here at Ultra 106.5, and we do wish him all the best as he wraps up his program this Friday.

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2: In stories making news, the coalition has made up ground while One Nation has edged back in front of Labor in the latest polling. The Redbridge Accent poll, published in the Financial Review, has the Pauline Hanson-led party on 31% of the primary vote, compared to 29% for Labor and 22% for the coalition. A survey has found most apprentices in Australia want to finish their training, that's despite persistent cost of living pressures. 55% of those polled in the apprenticeship support survey say they have been extremely affected by high costs. The master plan for Brisbane's Victoria Park has been unveiled, with Queenslanders invited to have their say on the 2032 Olympic project. Championship leader Matt Payne is in the driver's seat for the Supercars Sprint Cup crown after holding off title rival Brock Feeney as he nursed his wounded car home to win the Perth Super 440. That's the news and sport headlines. I'm Tracy Weir. More details soon.
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6: 28 to 6, showers around much of the state. Burnie 14, Devonport 12, Launceston a frosty start but overcast tomorrow, 0 through 13. There is a chance of a light shower in St Helens 13, showers heavy at times, Strawn 11, and the chance of a shower for Hobart 14 after a top today of 15 degrees.

New World Sun and There Is A Way. And there's a way to remember the events that happened, and that's to listen to this Wind Back the Clock segment each and every evening at around 20 minutes to 6. 1963, the Beatles made their final appearance at the Cavern Club in Liverpool. 1989, Gabby Kennard left Sydney to fly solo around the world. And on this day in 2024, Scott Pendlebury, the Collingwood player, became the sixth player in VFL AFL history to play 400 games. A little earlier this year, he became the game's highest record holder. But 2004 was the year for 400 games. Here's Miles Smith out of 2024 as well. A little stargazing, which many people were doing with Pendles in his big game.

0: Lloyd Nix there and a little more. Ultra 106.5, something to ponder from the American footballer Tom Brady, celebrating his 49th birthday today. Tom Brady once said, "When things don't go your way, or rather what you don't think of as your way, there are a variety of opportunities that may not be obvious in the moment, but that through hard work, preparation and persistence can present themselves over time, making you only better."
1: 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An accident, breakdown or slow traffic and it is on. The impatience. Lane changes weaving in and out, braking, accelerating and braking hard again. 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
2: 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If Christianity has shaped your life in any of those ways, writing it down is just being truthful. And that honesty helps build a clearer picture of Australia.
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Undeserving there and nothing else. 15 years back, the album was called Almost Alive. Well, that's it for my lot. A little bit of rain about this evening, and so the roads are wet again. Please drive carefully. We'd like to get everybody home safely. And you can join me again for Drive with Dave tomorrow afternoon between 3 and 6, and bright and early tomorrow morning for Scotty and the Breakfast Program from 6, followed by Ewan through until midday.

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1: In this bulletin, One Nation announces candidates for the Victorian state election. Swearing-in ceremony takes place in WA, and the Sharks looking for six in a row in the NRL. With more, I'm Gareth Stafford. One Nation has announced eight of its candidates to contest the Victorian state election. The minor party has listed crime and corruption as its number one priority, with an official policy announcement still to come. Incoming leader Warren Pickering believes they'll be able to govern in their own right.
2: As of today, One Nation is officially a part of the Victorian political landscape and will remain so. We are officially putting the major parties on notice. We intend for this to be November to remember, and we are contesting to govern.
1: The party blocking several media outlets from attending the announcement, accusing them of conducting character assassination campaigns. Authorities have conceded there will be further mass mortality events as a result of H5 bird flu. CSIRO testing has confirmed a cluster of dead birds in South Australia has tested positive for the strain. There are now 74 confirmed cases of the disease across the country. An official swearing-in ceremony has taken place at WA's Government House this morning, following last month's Cook government cabinet reshuffle. Madeline Cross reports.
3: The reshuffle was sparked by the retirement of Paul Papalia and has seen Roger Cook take on his defence industry's portfolio as well as tourism. Other changes featured in today's ceremony include Daniel Pastorelli, who has taken Mr Papalia's place in Cabinet and has now been sworn in as Minister of Mines, Petroleum and Exploration, as well as Water. The Premier says the finalised changes focus on prioritising WA jobs, health, housing and cost of living.
4: My team is experienced and energised, and I know all those in the new portfolios will throw themselves 100% into their new responsibilities.
1: Madeline Cross reporting. Meantime, Victorian Premier Ben Carroll remains tight-lipped on his new ministry. Just one MP, the member for Mordialloc, Tim Richardson, has been elevated to Cabinet following the resignation of Jacinta Allen and ministers Lily D'Ambrosio and Harriet Shing, the move saving the budget higher salaries. Mr Richardson says he'll be honoured to serve in any portfolio he's handed.
5: I've got a range of interests, but the Premier will ask me to serve wherever he chooses, and it's a tremendous honour just to sit around that table and to be in a Carroll Labor government.
1: The Premier's new cabinet will be unveiled tomorrow, with the number of ministers down from 22 to 20. To sport, and the pain of back-to-back preliminary final defeats is driving the Sharks, according to prop Adam Vonua Blake. On a five-game winning streak, Cronulla is eyeing another top-four finish. Vonua Blake says they know they have the quality to go all the way this season.
6: That's just what's fueling us at the moment, knowing that we can get there, but we're still falling short of the big dance, and definitely sure that the boys have taken a lot of lessons out of the past 2 years, and we're hoping to get them right now come the business end of the season.
1: The Sharks face the struggling Dragons on Sunday. That's the latest news and sport. I'm Gareth Stafford.
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8: Good afternoon, making news on Pulse. Labor say state government legal fees have jumped from around $100,000 to $1.5 million in a single year, a claim which the government has attributed to Commission of Inquiry appenses. Tasmania is bracing for the arrival of H5 bird flu, after the number of confirmed cases across Australia climbed to 74. And Tasmanian cyclist Georgia Baker has carried Australia's closing ceremony flag at the Glasgow Commonwealth Games after claiming her seventh career medal at the event. Get these stories and more on the free Pulse Tasmania app.
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9: From the Bible, the innocence of children. He says, "Let the children come to me and do not stop them, because the kingdom of God belongs to such as these. I assure you that whoever does not receive the kingdom of God like a little child will never enter it." Words of Jesus from the Gospel of Mark chapter 10, verses 14 and 15.
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12: Weather for Hobart today, 15 degrees with a few showers. The chance of a shower or two again tomorrow, 5 to 14, but back to mainly fine weather by midweek Wednesday, 4 to 15. Sunrise tomorrow morning at 7:20.

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1: I know one day all will be made right. The dark will give way to the light, but that doesn't help me.

0: 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Here's speaker, author and educator Michelle Mitchell.
1: Hard times can build resilience, but they can just as easily destroy it. It's a fine line. Parents may describe a list of not themselves signs that indicate a child's usual strength is just giving way. We need to be watching for those signs because resilience isn't a fixed or stagnant position. It needs to be nurtured and protected once it's gained, but we need to teach it and practice it when it's absent. Environments where our children have to adapt and learn and grow and dig really deep to survive are exceptionally good for resilience. We want our children to experience real life pressure, but we need to protect them from the overexposure they can get through challenging times. Ideally, we want the challenge of building resilience to be manageable. Think of it like a rubber band. If you pull it too tight, it's going to snap. But if you pull it just tight enough, it will do its job.
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0: 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For memorial jewellery and urns, call in and see us today.
1: In this bulletin, bird flu cases escalating, new talks with Iran to get underway tomorrow, and preparations continue ahead of next week's census. With more, I'm Gareth Stafford. The federal government has confirmed the first mass mortality event caused by H5 bird flu. A cluster of deceased birds found in South Australia have tested positive for the strain. Agriculture Minister Julie Collins says there's been no detection in poultry systems and the risks to humans remains low.
2: We do know that once the H5 bird flu is spreading in wildlife and the natural environment, it is not possible to avoid significant losses, which is what we're starting to see now.
1: There are now 74 confirmed cases of the disease across the country. US President Donald Trump says talks with Iran will get underway tomorrow, hours after calling off a major attack on the country. President Trump says key allies in the region believe a deal can be struck on the Strait of Hormuz and nuclear. Tehran is yet to confirm the reports, but officials say a separate deal with Oman over the strait is in its final stages. Preparations are underway for next week's census. On August the 11th, everyone in the country will be asked to answer 66 questions about their heritage, income, and religion. Census National spokesperson Emily Walter says it will provide important information for future years.
3: So useful then for the next 5 years in providing the services that all of us use every day. So every time we need a hospital or we go to a school or we need a supermarket or we use public transport, this is the data that supports how we plan for those kinds of things, and so incredibly important.
1: The last census in 2021 saw 80% of forms completed online. The loneliness epidemic is being felt the hardest by those doing it tough. New Orange Sky research reveals almost 1 in 3 Australians admit to walking past someone they believe is experiencing homelessness without acknowledging them at all. Co-founder Nick Marchese says a simple conversation can do a lot of good.
4: We're massive fans of having a conversation, and sometimes the simplest things don't actually need to be the biggest things. So we really encourage people to acknowledge your fellow human beings, and in particular, this Homelessness Week, start a conversation about how we can connect with people in our own backyard.
1: This week is National Homelessness Week. To sport, and in the AFL, Adelaide season looks to be back on track following a commanding 72-point win over Essendon at Marvel Stadium yesterday. With Brisbane losing, the Crows are now a big chance to finish inside the top four. Coach Matthew Nix admitting they've got their eye on finishing with the double chance.
5: We don't shy away from the fact that, you know, that opportunity is now there. So when you talk about that, it's, okay, well, what's our job? What's the job at hand? Well, it's next week. And then it's, you know, if you win all three games, then it's ours.
1: They'll be keeping a close eye on defender James Borlase, who had some hamstring awareness and was rested in the second half. That's the latest news and sport. I'm Gareth Stafford.
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8: Good afternoon, making news on Pulse. Labor say state government legal fees have jumped from around $100,000 to $1.5 million in a single year, a claim which the government has attributed to Commission of Inquiry expenses. Tasmania is bracing for the arrival of H5 bird flu after the number of confirmed cases across Australia climbed to 74. And Tasmanian cyclist Georgia Baker has carried Australia's closing ceremony flag at the Glasgow Commonwealth Games after claiming her 7th career medal at the event. Get these stories and more on the free Pulse Tasmania app.
7: Pulse Tasmania, the island's number one for news.
9: From the Bible, is your light shining? In everything you do, stay away from complaining and arguing so that no one can speak a word of blame against you. You are to live clean, innocent lives as children of God in a dark world full of people who are crooked and stubborn. Shine out amongst them like beacon lights, holding out to them the word of life. From Philippians chapter 2, verses 14 to 16.
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13: Weather today, it's up to 15 degrees and a few showers about. Tomorrow, the chance of a shower or two, and 5 to 14. And by midweek Wednesday, mainly fine and 4 to 15.

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Hiding all of our sins from the daylight, running from the daylight.

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1: Most families don't ask for help because of the issues they're facing. They actually ask for help because how the issues have interrupted their ability to connect. Issues only seem insurmountable when we lose our ability to relate with each other. I remember the day that Sue and Graham came to me because their daughter had been caught sexting by the school. They were understandably furious. You know, I took a time to actually listen to them and breathe with them. But then when I took my turn to speak, I said this: I see this as a great opportunity to restore connection. You may actually never, and I hope you don't, get this moment again. I regularly remind myself as a parent that I may never get some of the moments I have with my children again. Whether my children interrupt me, lie to me, love me, hate me, praise me, or even reject me, it's always my irreplaceable moment to be the parent.
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1: In this bulletin, bird flu cases escalating, new talks with Iran to get underway tomorrow, and preparations continue ahead of next week's census. With more, I'm Gareth Stafford. The federal government has confirmed the first mass mortality event caused by H5 bird flu. A cluster of deceased birds found in South Australia have tested positive for the strain. Agriculture Minister Julie Collins says there's been no detection in poultry systems and the risks to humans remains low.
2: We do know that once the H5 bird flu is spreading in wildlife and the natural environment, it is not possible to avoid significant losses, which is what we're starting to see now.
1: There are now 74 confirmed cases of the disease across the country. US President Donald Trump says talks with Iran will get underway tomorrow, hours after calling off a major attack on the country. President Trump says key allies in the region believe a deal can be struck on the Strait of Hormuz and nuclear. Tehran is yet to confirm the reports, but officials say a separate deal with Oman over the strait is in its final stages. Preparations are underway for next week's census. On August the 11th, everyone in the country will be asked to answer 66 questions about their heritage, income and religion. Census National spokesperson Emily Walter says it will provide important information for future years.
3: So useful then for the next 5 years in providing the services that all of us use every day. So every time we need a hospital or we go to a school or we need a supermarket or we use public transport, this is the data that supports how we plan for those kinds of things. And so incredibly important.
1: The last census in 2021 saw 80% of forms completed online. The loneliness epidemic is being felt the hardest by those doing it tough. New Orange Sky research reveals almost 1 in 3 Australians admit to walking past someone they believe is experiencing homelessness without acknowledging them at all. Co-founder Nick Marchese says a simple conversation can do a lot of good.
4: We're massive fans of having a conversation, and sometimes the simplest things don't actually need to be the biggest things. So we really encourage people to acknowledge your fellow human beings, and in particular, this Homelessness Week, start a conversation about how we can connect with people in our own backyard.
1: This week is National Homelessness Week. To sport, and in the AFL, Adelaide season looks to be back on track following a commanding 72-point win over Essendon at Marvel Stadium yesterday. With Brisbane losing, the Crows are now a big chance to finish inside the top four. Coach Matthew Nicks admitting they've got their eye on finishing with the double chance.
5: We don't shy away from the fact that, you know, that opportunity is now there. So when you talk about that, it's, okay, well, what's our job? What's the job at hand? Well, it's next week. And then it's, you know, if you win all three games, then it's ours.
1: They'll be keeping a close eye on defender James Borlase, who had some hamstring awareness and was rested in the second half. That's the latest news and sport. I'm Gareth Stafford.
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7: Good afternoon, making news on Pulse. Labor say state government legal fees have jumped from around $100,000 to $1.5 million in a single year, a claim which the government has attributed to Commission of Inquiry expenses. Tasmania is bracing for the arrival of H5 bird flu after the number of confirmed cases across Australia climbed to 74. And Tasmanian cyclist Georgia Baker has carried Australia's closing ceremony flag at the Glasgow Commonwealth Games after claiming her 7th career medal at the event. Get these stories and more on the free Pulse Tasmania app.
6: Pulse Tasmania, the island's number one for news.
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13: Weather today, a top of 15 degrees and there were a few showers about. Tomorrow, the chance of another shower or two, 5 to 14. But by Wednesday, mainly fine, 4 to 15 and a sunrise tomorrow morning at 7:20.

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0: Hi, I'm Michelle Mitchell with another tip for parenting teens. 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
0: 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So we've already established the fact that things are gonna be different in the future, babe. And you've reiterated the fact that you don't wanna get into something that's just gonna have to end later. Now I know our lives are changing and I've seen it coming for a while too, don't get me wrong.

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1: In this bulletin, bird flu cases escalating, new talks with Iran to get underway tomorrow, and preparations continue ahead of next week's census. With more, I'm Gareth Stafford. The federal government has confirmed the first mass mortality event caused by H5 bird flu. A cluster of deceased birds found in South Australia have tested positive for the strain. Agriculture Minister Julie Collins says there's been no detection in poultry systems and the risks to humans remains low.
2: We do know that once the H5 bird flu is spreading in wildlife and the natural environment, it is not possible to avoid significant losses, which is what we're starting to see now.
1: There are now 74 confirmed cases of the disease across the country. US President Donald Trump says talks with Iran will get underway tomorrow, hours after calling off a major attack on the country. President Trump says key allies in the region believe a deal can be struck on the Strait of Hormuz and nuclear. Tehran is yet to confirm the reports, but officials say a separate deal with Oman over the strait is in its final stages. Preparations are underway for next week's census. On August the 11th, everyone in the country will be asked to answer 66 questions about their heritage, income, and religion. Census National spokesperson Emily Walter says it will provide important information for future years.
3: So useful then for the next 5 years in providing the services that all of us use every day. So every time we need a hospital or we go to a school or we need a supermarket or we use public transport, this is the data that supports how we plan for those kinds of things, and so incredibly important.
1: The last census in 2021 saw 80% of forms completed online. The loneliness epidemic is being felt the hardest by those doing it tough. New Orange Sky research reveals almost 1 in 3 Australians admit to walking past someone they believe is experiencing homelessness without acknowledging them at all. Co-founder Nick Marchese says a simple conversation can do a lot of good.
4: We're massive fans of having a conversation, and sometimes the simplest things don't actually need to be the biggest things. So we really encourage people to acknowledge your fellow human beings, and in particular, this Homelessness Week, start a conversation about how we can connect with people in our own backyard.
1: This week is National Homelessness Week. To sport, and in the AFL, Adelaide season looks to be back on track following a commanding 72-point win over Essendon at Marvel Stadium yesterday. With Brisbane losing, the Crows are now a big chance to finish inside the top four. Coach Matthew Nix admitting they've got their eye on finishing with the double chance.
5: We don't shy away from the fact that, you know, that opportunity is now there. So when you talk about that, it's, okay, well, what's our job? What's the job at hand? Well, it's next week. And then it's, you know, if you win all three games, then it's ours.
1: They'll be keeping a close eye on defender James Borlase, who had some hamstring awareness and was rested in the second half. That's the latest news and sport. I'm Gareth Stafford.
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8: Good afternoon, making news on Pulse. Labor say state government legal fees have jumped from around $100,000 to $1.5 million in a single year, a claim which the government has attributed to Commission of Inquiry offences. Tasmania is bracing for the arrival of H5 bird flu after the number of confirmed cases across Australia climbed to 74. And Tasmanian cyclist Georgia Baker has carried Australia's closing ceremony flag at the Glasgow Commonwealth Games, after claiming her 7th career medal at the event. Get these stories and more on the free Pulse Tasmania app.
7: Pulse Tasmania, the island's number one for news.
9: From the Bible, Paul's advice to young people: run your best in the race of faith and gain eternal life for yourself. It was to this life God called you when you firmly professed your faith before many witnesses. From the first letter to Timothy, chapter 6, in the Good News Bible.
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11: It's 9:05 as we have a look at the weather today. How about a top of 15 degrees for tomorrow? The chance of a few showers, but otherwise it should be fine for Tuesday, 5 to 14. Mainly fine Wednesday, 4 to 15. A light shower Thursday, 5 to 15. And Friday, partly cloudy, 5 to 14. Chance of a late shower on Saturday, 3 to 16. And Sunday, some more showers, 7 to 15.

0: This is Everyday Resilience with speaker, author and educator Michelle Mitchell.
1: The analogy I use to explain resilience in children is actually found in stormproofing. My husband's family live in Bundaberg and it was hit pretty hard by the floods a few years ago. If homes weren't built or adjusted according to floodproofing specs, and some of the old ones weren't, they just didn't survive once the winds and the rain started. Although the entire community spent months and months cleaning up after the flood, parts of that town will never be the same again. We can't control the weather, but we really can prepare for it. Preparing our children for the storms of life is an essential way to care for their health and well-being. It's never too early and it's never too late to strengthen resilience in our children. Instead of waiting for disasters to hit, we can prepare them so they're better protected in the face of small challenges and they're much more able to withstand disasters.
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1: You know, I think if we understand this concept and we communicate love, it is true, we cannot change our spouse. That's true. But we can influence our spouse. And we do every single day. Mm-hmm. We either have a positive influence or we have a negative influence every single day. And the most powerful influence you can have on the positive side is to be communicating love to that person in their love language, in a dialect that's meaningful to them, that's filling up their love tank. That doesn't make them change, but it's a positive influence on them. They're far more likely to change if you're doing that on a consistent basis.
2: That's Dr. Gary Chapman joining us today on Focus on the Family with Jim Daly. And he's not alone. We also have Les and Leslie Parrott in the studio with us. Thanks for being here. I'm John Fuller.
3: John, marriage isn't about romance or routine. I mean, those things are evident. It's about learning to love your spouse in the way they understand love. Now, the disclaimer for me is, Gene, are you listening? I hope not, because I'm still working at this. We've been married 39 years, and I think Gene would say, yeah, there's still room to grow. So I want to have that confession. But every expression of love is definitely a choice. Some days that choice feels easy. Other days it may take a sense of sacrifice. But in God's design, marriage isn't meant to make us happy. It's to make us holy. That kind of changes your entire perspective on what marriage is about. And I'll tell you, this is why Focus on the Family exists. We want to help you have the best possible marriage you can have. And with close to 50 years of family ministry, we've heard a lot of complaints and questions that couples have and how to help them have that thriving relationship. As part of that, we've invited marriage experts, literally experts, Dr. Gary Chapman and Drs. Les and Leslie Parrott, to help us all learn to recognize our spouse's love language and to become fluent in expressing it. And Gary, I'm still telling you, I don't know mine. When I do that survey, I'm like, oh, I could be any one of the five. I love them all. So we'll have to work on that.
1: Well, we got a new survey for you now.
3: Okay, good. Excellent. I'm looking forward to it.
2: Well, Dr. Gary Chapman is a pastor, author, speaker, counselor, radio host. He's been here a number of times, and you probably know him best because of the series of books he's written, The Five Love Languages, although a number of books cover other topics as well. Les and Leslie Parrott have been married over 40 years. They have two sons, and Les is a clinical psychologist. Leslie is a marriage and family therapist, and they're very popular conference speakers and relationship experts, as you said, Jim, and best-selling authors as well. They've collaborated with Dr. Chapman on a new book called The Love Language That Matters Most: How to Personalize Love So They Really Feel It.
3: Gary, Leslie, and Les, welcome back to Focus on the Family.
4: Thanks.
3: Y'all been here before. Now, I got to start with this, Les and Leslie. You're from Seattle. So, were you at some coffee shop before you guys met, and you guys were in line together, and you said, hey, my name's Les. And you said, my name's Leslie. Maybe we should get married.
4: Close.
3: Is that how that worked?
4: You actually got the vignette right, but we were on a ski slope.
3: Oh. Is that right?
4: Yeah, and somebody hollered out,
5: it was a youth trip.
4: That's right.
3: Les and Leslie, it's just so close. It had to be a topic of discussion.
5: She was 14. I was 16. We were, somebody hollered out Leslie. We both skied over to that person and discovered each other.
4: The rest is history.
3: I never knew that story. That is so funny. Gary, of course, welcome. It's great to have you back. What gave you the insight about the five love languages? What were you seeing that developed a pattern in your observation to say there's something here?
1: Well, it actually grew out of my counseling, in which they would sit in my office and one of them would say, I just don't feel any love, you know, coming from him or her. And the other one would say, I don't get it. I do this and this and this. Why wouldn't you feel loved? And I realized that they were sincere. In their mind, they were loving them, but the other person wasn't getting it.
3: Yeah.
1: So eventually, I just went back through my notes and asked myself, when people said, I just don't feel any love, what did they want? What were they complaining about? Mm. And the answers fell into five categories.
3: Just hit those really quick, and then we'll move. Yep. But I want people to just have the idea of what, if they've never heard a love language, what are the five?
1: And these are in no particular order. One is words of affirmation, just affirming them verbally. One is acts of service, doing something for them, Remember the old saying, actions speak louder than words. That's true for these people. Another is giving gifts. It's universal to give and receive gifts as an expression of love. And then there's quality time, giving the person your undivided attention. Mm. And then physical touch. We've long known the emotional power of physical touch. So those are the five love languages.
3: Leslie, let me ask, both you and Les teach at the college level, university level. What are you seeing amongst young people, the 20-somethings, when it comes to this whole area of love language? I mean, what happens in a classroom that catches your attention?
4: Yeah, well, let me tell you, this concept is pretty ubiquitous in society. I mean, you can't turn on a current comedian without seeing this in the language.
5: You see it on the side of a truck. You know, next day delivery is our love language.
4: Right.
5: It's just like...
3: See what you started, Gary? So the students are expressing it.
5: And they're familiar with it. They may not know where it came from. It's just part of the lexicon, love language. And I always find it fascinating when we can actually educate them on... There's actually five, and they're like hearing it for the first time. Now, this book's been out for what? The original
3: years.
5: Book?
1: 30 plus years.
5: 30 plus years.
4: And sold one or two copies.
5: Yeah. 20 million copies.
3: We say bazillion.
4: Bazillion.
3: He's reached the bazillion level.
5: But it's accessible. Everybody gets it. Like you said, there's some intuitiveness to it. We're going to talk about this new book and how sometimes our intuition on it maybe gets the better of us because we don't understand what we call the dialect of your love language. But at any rate, it's the proverbial cookies on the bottom shelf. It couldn't be easier to learn how to love someone when you know their love language.
3: And I would think, Gary, that success, you've seen it in the counseling when you've applied this and people actually grab it. You know, there's two kinds of couples, people that actually will work on their marriage and others who won't. Yeah. But those that actually apply these principles of the love languages see improvement in how their spouse feels loved, which is the key, back to your point.
1: Yeah, absolutely. And it goes back to attitude. You know, I'm giving you information, you know, on how to effectively love the other person and meet that emotional need. But you have to choose, you know, even if you know the dialect, you still have to choose to speak it or not to speak it.
3: Yeah.
1: Because love is a choice.
3: We're going to go deeper into all of that, but there's some groundwork I really want to cover, unless you and I tease each other mercilessly, and I love that. And this is not geared toward you, but why do you think we're so quick to overestimate ourselves?
5: Well, you and me, or just people
3: just
5: in general?
3: Human beings in general.
4: Wait, I think I know his love language. It must be sarcasm.
3: That's probably one of the five. That's not fruit of the spirit, is it? I'm hoping the Lord might add that one.
5: Overestimate yourself. There's some incredible research on this.
3: Yeah.
5: We do overestimate how good we are at things. Mm-hmm. Take empathy, for example. Most people will say, oh, I'm above average on that. But we do this exercise. We've done it with, I don't know, countless students in big classrooms where we will have them fill out a little questionnaire on how adept they are at interpersonal skills. Mm-hmm. And guess what? Out of 300 students, every single one of them is above average. And I think about 38% on average will say I'm in the top 1%.
3: Yeah. Which, 38%. By the definition of average, is not computable.
5: You don't have to be a statistician. No, something's off there. Right. So, and we always just have so much fun with this because we get the results back and we put it on the screen and we go, isn't it incredible that we got just out of this university campus, we just happen to get all the people that are the best at relationships in this classroom. And, of course, they see the irony of it.
3: Right, and hopefully score themselves a little more accurately in the future.
5: Exactly.
3: But, you know, that role of humility in us as human beings, made in God's image, you know, it pauses me to think about God's nature being one of humility. I mean, He created the universe.
5: Yeah.
3: Really?
5: Yeah.
3: He's a God of humility,
5: and
3: we're created in His image. Mm-hmm. But I guess the question there, even in that example, is why is humility so elusive for us as human beings? We all struggle with
5: that. Yeah, it comes out of insecurity. Mm-hmm. You know, one of the basic kind of fundamentals of anyone that's a good listener is curiosity. Mm-hmm. In fact, do you know what the single most important question is that we ask in a conversation? This has been, I think I saw this first at Harvard University's Journal of something or other. And I can't remember the name of it.
4: Very
5: yes, yes.
3: Let's just call it the Regent. Sounds good.
5: Okay, sounds good. And but they said the single most important question that you can ask in a conversation is, ready? The follow-up question. Because most of us, hey, what do you do for a living? Oh, I'm a lawyer. Oh, hey, I have a cousin who's a lawyer, and blah, blah, blah, blah, blah.
3: Let me tell you my story.
5: Yeah, exactly. Rather than saying, well, you must enjoy that. Tell me, where'd you go to school? Or whatever the follow-up thing is to it. But it's curiosity. That is the antidote to that kind of lack of humility interpersonally. When you're curious genuinely about another person, the kind of sense of having it all together and I'm really good, I'm in the top 1%, That goes away.
3: Leslie, I'll confess this, since you're representing all wives here at the table. Way to go. Four against one. I would say 4-4-1. Mm-hmm. But in that regard, Gene and I, our point of pain is I'm pretty quick verbally. Mm. So I tend to like to complete her sentences.
4: Love it.
3: I think that's engagement. I feel like that's engagement. I'm showing you I am with you. Yes. And I know the end of your sentence before you do.
4: Right.
3: She doesn't see it that
4: doesn't
3: way.
4: Doesn't feel that
3: yeah,
4: way
3: she
4: to
3: doesn't
4: her.
3: Feel connected like
4: I mean,
3: that.
4: I don't know how he knew that we had this very issue, but let's flip it around, because in our home, I was the one that had to be confronted about that.
5: Right.
4: I thought, you know, I'll finish your sentence and you'll know I'm with you before you even get it
3: it's
4: out.
3: It's a compliment.
4: Oh, I'm so here. And you felt shut down. And a lot of times the end of the sentence wasn't exactly what you had in mind.
5: Yeah, it's like, if you want to tell the story now and change the narrative of everything I was getting ready to share with you,
4: right.
5: Go ahead and finish the sentence. It's not it.
4: When I was confronted, this was a point of humility for me, because I thought, everyone in my life thinks I'm the best listener. This is the gift the Holy Spirit has literally given me. And my husband, the person I love the most, isn't feeling listened to. Talk about humility. And then I was defensive, and then I started noticing. So, yeah.
3: You know, filling your spouse's fuel tank is the concept, not filling yours, which I think I'm describing filling mine.
5: Yeah.
3: How do we identify that? How do we learn to fill their tank in the language, like you said earlier, that fills them? How do we get to know them well enough to do that?
1: Well, you know, I think by nature we're all self-centered. There's a good part to that. That means we take care of ourselves. But when it becomes selfishness and we're thinking in terms of, what am I getting out of this? This is the problem. And that's why through the years I've had people say, you know, Gary, we read the book, we took the quiz, I know his love language or her love language, and I've started speaking it to them, but they're not speaking mine. And I said, well, let me make sure I understand you. You're speaking their love language in order for them to speak your love language? That's manipulation.
3: Mm.
1: That's selfishness. You know, the Bible talks about unconditional love. You're going to love them no matter whether they love you or not. And that's the most powerful influence you can have on them. And what I'm excited about is this new book is going to help them be more effective in communicating love to the other person. Because in the Bible, the challenge is that we're to love others, you know?
3: Yeah.
1: And so when you know not only the primary love language, but you know the dialect or dialects that are most important, and you also understand how the personality interfaces with that, it just gives you a better understanding of how to effectively communicate love to the other person.
5: Which is how we came to this whole thing, right? You and I were talking on the phone. Leslie and I would counsel a couple, and we would talk to them about five love languages. And then every once in a while, we would get a couple, and one of them would go, hey, I know her love language. I'm speaking it, but her love tank is not full. What's going on? And I would go, just a minute, I'm going to call Dr. Chapman and find out what's going on here.
3: Dr. Chapman, line one. Dr. Chapman.
5: And we had enough of those conversations to finally kind of do some research together and begin to figure out that so often that was the case because they didn't understand the dialect within that love language. And it was true in our own relationship, too, because I knew Leslie was words of affirmation, but sometimes I would encourage her and I would really pour it on, but it just wasn't filling up her love tank. And that mystery was solving that mystery is the result of this new book, The Love Language.
3: Just give us one or two points there.
5: Yeah, well, her...
3: quickly.
4: Right now, are you taking notes?
3: Jean is words of affirmation as well. So.
5: Yeah. So, well, it was encouragement, yeah. I thought was what words of affirmation was
4: so
5: about.
4: So he would literally pour it on because he knew words matter to me, right? And he would say, I believe in you. I know you can do this, whatever it was. Well, instead of feeling loved, I just felt pressured. Like, I didn't even want to do this. You know, why are you cheering me on like that? We discovered that he thought encouragement was my pathway, my dialect, but I really respond to compliments. Speaking of humility.
3: No. But help us husbands.
4: Yeah.
3: Because we're going.
5: When I can say to her, instead of, hey, you want to write a children's book? You'll be great at that. You should get on that right now and get like.
3: Yeah,
5: like
3: that does sound like pressure. Sorry. I would agree with that. Yeah. But what were those words that did mean something, that did fill your tank?
4: You know, if he would say, I mean, it could be the most ridiculous thing, like, oh, your eyes sparkle when you wear that sweater.
3: Yeah.
4: Watch out. I'll be wearing it for the next month. You know what I mean? Because that made me feel it just totally loved. And everyone knows what it's like when that reservoir in your soul fills up.
5: So for
3: everybody, but I think husbands do struggle with that gauge.
4: Yes.
3: I don't think we read it as effectively maybe as wives. I don't know if you agree with that.
5: I don't know. I think it's wives and husbands myself because it doesn't matter. But what we discovered, Jim, is that there's three dialects within words of affirmation.
3: And we're going to cover those. Leslie, let me start with you. Speaking the different love languages that Gary's outlined, words of affirmation, quality time, gifts, acts of service, and physical touch. You guys now in this book go down deeper, as you just said, Les, into dialects. And give us an example of what a dialect looks like within a love language. Just stick with yours, which is words of affirmation. What do the dialects of words of affirmation look like?
4: Oh, yeah, you bet. Because everything is in those dialects, right? It's all hidden there. The key to filling that love tank of the person you love the most, because nuances are what speak love. You know, you can't just get in the big category like words of affirmation, and you can get a little bit of traction, but it's when you really figure out this is the pathway right to the center of my loved one's heart. That's when everything explodes. And that's what dialects do. So, for instance, my dialect in words of affirmation is compliments. Les thought that encouragement was going to be the thing. But there's also appreciation. You know, some people just revel in feeling like, oh, you noticed what I did. You saw me. You saw the contribution I made. You called that out. You see I'm working hard. And they just light up with appreciation. But, of course, they're all lovely. We all love to receive them. But there is one that will really, really have the effect.
3: And that's what I love about this deeper dive, because I think that's true. And all three of you have done so much counseling with couples, you'll resonate with this. But just, for example, the wife and the husband in that counseling room, and the wife is saying, I don't feel seen by him. Mm-hmm. Or it's like he doesn't know me. Those are cries for fill my love tank.
6: Yeah.
3: Right?
6: Absolutely. Absolutely.
3: And in that context, I mean, is that a direction to go at that moment? To say, honey, sit down, read the book, get a better understanding, and be able to have that conversation. What fills your tank specifically?
6: Yeah. I think if they read the book, they're going to have much more information than they had just simply knowing what the primary love language was, because it's going to give them more specific ways to express that particular language and really communicate to them at a heart level, which is what we're really trying to do.
3: You know, Les, let me aim this at you, the skeptic, you know, going, really, this is psychobabble. Mm-hmm. I mean, seriously, there are some people that will think that. But I'm sure, Gary, when you did this and formulated this, you could see Christ doing these things with those he encountered, I would assume.
6: Yeah.
3: And in that context, Les, you know, when we do these things, we're called as Christians to be deeply loving. We should be known in the way we love one another.
5: Sure.
3: That's what the Lord said.
5: Yeah.
3: And in doing so, this is a mechanism for us to understand how to go deeper in love.
5: That's exactly right. And that's why this is a follow-up to, I affectionately call it the purple book, the five love languages. what Gary did 30, how long ago was it? 33 years ago?
6: Yep.
5: Yeah. That book, this is the true follow-up to that. Now, Gary has had lots of other books that have kind of come out of that from military families, blended families, and teenagers, and so forth. But this is truly the next step. Why? Well, look at the title, The Love Language That Matters Most. I had a manuscript sitting on a table at a restaurant where I frequent, and it had that title real big. And the server came up and she said, "Oh, the love languages. What is the one that matters most? Is it words of affirmation? Because that's mine, right? Is that the one that matters most, right?" And I said, "Well, they're all important and they all matter, but the one that matters most is the love language of the person that's in front of you." Mm. And that really comes back around to empathy, that capacity to recognize what fills their love tank. And when you can do that, and like Gary said, so many times the focus is on, hey, this is my love language, so everybody love me this way, right? But when you can begin to really put yourself in another person's shoes and understand their love language, their dialect, the world doesn't get much sweeter in that relationship, because now you're speaking each other's love language fluently.
3: Yeah.
5: That's the goal.
3: That's so good. Let's cover at least one more of the dialects, and I think physical touch might be a good one. You know, I talked about my son, Troy. Even at night, whatever he's doing, he'll come to me to say goodnight and to hug me. Mm-hmm. That's how intense mm-hmm. his physical touch love language is. Mm-hmm. I mean, I don't know if he has any of the others, but he's got this in the highest dose. So even awesome. Now, you know, early 20s, and yeah. He'll come and give me a hug and say, "Good night, Dad. I'll see you in the morning," whatever. Yeah. But it's important to him, and I know that. And he gets really disappointed if we don't take that time at the end of the day
6: yeah.
3: to hug each other and say, "I love you." And yeah. So with that, what are those dialects for the physical touch person?
6: Well, there's more dialects on this one
4: yes.
3: really?
6: Than any of the others.
3: Well, yeah. That's interesting.
4: I actually love your question, because you're talking about your son,
3: yeah.
4: right? And so often we think physical touch is all about romance, and there is romantic touch involved, but there's so many other kinds of touch that convey love. And there is a sort of protective touch, you know, when someone just makes sure you're safe in a, you know,
3: yeah.
4: in some kind of a setting. There's a playful touch, you know.
3: Right.
4: There's like a celebration touch, someone who'll give you the high five.
5: On that playful touch, Gary and I, remember we were in Nashville just a few weeks ago together speaking to a group, and this woman came up to us afterwards, and she said, "My husband knows that physical touch is my primary love language. And for him, he thought that meant tickling me."
3: And it could be. It was a good test. And then when she said, "This isn't the way to do that."
5: Right. But it is. That's playful touch.
4: Right.
5: But yeah. she says, that drains my love tank. So that's a great example of how
4: yeah.
5: dialect is so important to this.
4: Everything.
3: So what was her dialect then?
5: Hers was comforting touch.
4: Yeah.
5: She wanted a soothing touch on the back after a long day.
3: Comfort.
5: Right. We were counseling. We did an intensive, Leslie and I did an intensive with a couple just this last week. I think it was 15 hours we spent with this couple
4: Correct.
5: In 2 days. And physical touch was her love language. And do you remember what she said about going to church and how if he didn't touch her?
4: Yeah. And you know, if he'd be totally absorbed in the moment listening to a sermon, but didn't have just a way of connecting them with physical touch, she would feel sense of
5: if
4: loss.
5: They weren't holding hands
4: yeah.
5: or put his hand on her knee or whatever.
4: Yeah.
5: So it's a really powerful thing for people that have physical touch and to understand that dialect, because you may think tickling is the way to that person's heart, and it is not.
3: Yeah.
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7: 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I have to work in the morning.
8: How much have you had to drink?
7: 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It'll be fine. I know the road. Let's go.
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Ever found yourself struggling with jealousy even just a little tiny bit? 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One of the things I deeply admire about Jesus was his tremendous sense of personal power and destiny. Anyone in his place could have been forgiven.

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1: They say time heals, but I don't think that's true. It's been 3 years and it still feels new.

0: I'm amazed at how often words are misused or even taken out of context. The next thing, there's a problem. Two words spoken by Jesus. For some, a badge of honour, for others, an insult. The words came up in a conversation between Jesus and a religious leader called Nicodemus. In talking to him about spiritual things, Jesus used the analogy of being born spiritually, or, you guessed it, born again. Now, the phrase is used in a derogatory way by those who think that some Christians are just far too enthusiastic about their faith. It's okay to be enthusiastic about your footy team, but not your faith. But think about it. How long does the birth process take? Right? Yeah, about 9 months. And in a spiritual sense, most people of faith I've talked to took months, even years, to reach a place of being fully convinced that Jesus was who he said he was, and as a result was worth following. It wasn't that all reason went out the window, it just took time. And that's what Jesus was like. Didn't force himself on anyone, still doesn't.
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0: Hey, this is Ben Windle with another Life Minute. Oprah Winfrey is one of the most famous and successful people of our generation. Her show is watched by millions of people all around the world. What many people don't know about Oprah is that this multi-millionaire was actually raised in total poverty. And I've found this. Find a great achiever in life, whether it's a great performer, a great athlete, a great leader or politician, and there, undoubtedly, you will find someone who did not get an easy start in life. Rather, you will find their beginnings were so often in adversity, poverty, setbacks, because privilege is not a prerequisite to potential. No matter what your start has been in life, you can always move forward. Wherever you're at right now, I hope that you can take this little bit of inspiration in your day and say, you know what? I can keep moving forward and growing towards my goals and my dreams in life. I'm Ben Windle.
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1: Jennifer Wilbanks caused much discussion in the US when she disappeared 4 days before her wedding. She turned up in New Mexico claiming she'd been abducted. Finally, the truth emerged. She had cold feet and ran for her life. Why would she run 4 days before what should have been the happiest day of her life? A little reflection on the wedding may help. She had planned 14 bridesmaids, her fiancé 14 attendants, 500 on the guest list, and a wedding register that included a $320 ice bucket. How did the simple and deeply personal act of committing ourselves to one another in marriage become such a production? God created marriage so that we can have a partner for life, someone to love and someone to love us. The problem is that our society has made into a public spectacle of extravagance and excess. No wonder Jennifer Wilbanks did a runner.
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0: That's six times as much as they are willing to spend on their partners. Couples who do marriage well spend time together every day to discuss matters that concern them both. Not all these conversations are easy. However, it's far easier to share a trickle of concerns over a period of regular time than to deal with a bursting dam all at once. One couple attributed their 60 years of marriage to their daily routine of undisturbed connecting for just 15 minutes a day. As little as 1/72th of a day, 20 minutes of spending focus on each other time together can make a whole lot of difference in your marriage. This is relationship psychotherapist Hans Kelder.
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Sometimes someone just takes our heart. We didn't plan it or necessarily mean for it to happen. They've just got our number. They may be the last person we or our family or friends would have expected. They may be considered unrespectable, but we're overwhelmed and transfixed with them all the time. It may be that we've known them or known of them for years, or maybe they are a chance encounter one summer's night. Either way, our extraordinary sudden love and adoration for them catches even us by surprise.

0: For many of us, our coming to believe in Jesus is just like this. 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But now he enthuses our whole life, and we cannot help but keep coming back to him again and again.
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3: M. Scott Peck began his best-selling book with just three words: life is difficult. But Chuck Swindoll says the Old Testament book of Job takes it even further. Life is unfair. And there's a difference, isn't there? Most of us have learned to handle difficult, but unfair, well, that's far more intense. I am Clayton Bjelland, and today on Insight for Living, we're featuring message number one in a 22-part biographical series. And you're about to meet a man who had everything and was about to lose it all through no fault of his own. His name was Job. And Chuck begins with prayer.
4: As the story unfolds from this ancient document, we are immediately impressed with a man who indeed was just a man, but what a man. He loved you, he feared you, Father, and he disciplined his life in such a way that he had nothing to do with evil and the compromises of those of his day. Thank you for the model of this man, and thank you for the lessons to be learned from just the opening words in this resume of righteousness. But our hearts skip a beat when we turn the page in his life and see the other side. And we become privy to something that not even Job knew was taking place. And our interest is tweaked. We're intrigued, our Father. We would have expected nothing but further blessing from your hand, and you, in your profound plan, made other arrangements that changed everything. To us, it seems unfair, and there are some in this place under this roof today who would say with a sigh, "My situation is unfair. I do not deserve what I'm going through." And therefore, Lord, you speak in a timeless way, just as you speak truth to us. And we find ourselves on the edge of our seats, anticipating what you will say to us from these ancient words, even in this 21st century. Thank you, Father, for your faithful, sovereign hand over us, that while you test us, you do not disgrace us. And while you strengthen and mature us, you are never cruel or dishonest. You have our good at heart, though your journey to get us there is sometimes shockingly surprising. I pray that you will give us not only ears to hear, but hearts to receive these verses from the book today and the application from between the lines as to what this message means to us. Direct our thoughts, give us the ability to concentrate, remove from us the cares of this age and the worries of our times and the decisions at the office and the needs of the home and all the stuff of life, so that you have our full attention. Come, thou fount of every blessing, tune our hearts to sing, to hear your praise. Lord, we quiet ourselves before you now. We trust you to speak words of wisdom and assurance to those who lead us in this city, in this state, and in our government. We ask our Father that we might be good citizens, just as we are good Christians. Find us, our Father, actively engaged in things that matter. Deliver us from the enemy of passivity and the compromise of sloth and laziness.
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4: Life was not only difficult, life became, for Job, absolutely, categorically unfair. You may not know the story of Job, and so I might be shooting in the dark. Allow me a few moments for a quick and dirty analysis. He's a man of unparalleled piety. He's a man of well-deserved prosperity. He is a good and rich man, a fine husband, and a faithful father. In a quick and brutal sweep of calamities, he is reduced to a twisted mass of brokenness and grief. The extraordinary accumulation of back-to-back disasters are enough to finish off any one of us. Job is left penniless, homeless, helpless, and childless. Standing beside 10 fresh graves on a windswept hill, his wife heaving in sobs beside him, having heard him say, whether he gives or takes, we will follow him, she secretly whispers, just curse God and die. Misery and mystery are added to the insult and injury of his experience. As he sits there covered with skin ulcers that are now erupting with pus, swelling his body with fever and maddeningly giving him an itch that will not go away, there are three friends that arrive. They sit and stare for 7 days and 7 nights without a word. Just imagine. First, they don't recognize him, which tells you something of the swelling and the sores all over him. And then they are at a loss for words. Unfortunately, they lost that loss for words. And when they spoke, they had nothing but blame. You're getting what you deserve. Though they couch it in much more philosophical terms. That was bad enough. But the misery turns to mystery with God's silence. If the words of the friends were hard to hear, the silence of God was intolerable. Not until the 38th chapter of the book does God speak. The book opens with a wonderful resume of a good man. There was a man in the land of Uz whose name was Job. That man was blameless. Doesn't mean perfect. It means he did not compromise with moral evil. He was a man whose business was handled with integrity. He was a man who was respected by those around him, whether in or outside the family. He was upright, fearing God, turning away from evil. And then the next most important part of him, following his character, would be his family. He's blessed with 7 sons, 3 daughters that have been born to him. By the time the story is told us in the text, they're all grown. This is a grandfather's life at its best, if you will. By now, he has amassed a remarkable number of possessions. Possessions had to do with these 7,000 sheep. The wool from the animals could be woven into fabric, which would be made into warm clothing for the cold winter days. The food would also be provided from them, and that would add to the diet. There were 3,000 camels. There were 500 yoke of oxen. Don't miss this. That means there were 1,000 of them. 2 yoked together to plow the fields, to cause the crops to be plowed and to be prepared, and the soil to be prepared for the growing of the food. And then there were 500 female donkeys. Over and above that is a wonderful family, all grown kids. This guy is rich and he's got it made, and no one is criticizing because there's nothing to criticize. Wealthy, good, godly, but not out of touch. You will notice he did have his concerns. His sons, verse 4, used to go and hold a feast in the house of each one on his day, and they would send and invite their 3 sisters to eat and drink with them. Came about when the days of feasting had completed their cycle, Job would send and consecrate them, rising up early in the morning and offering burnt offerings, according to the number of them all, offering up 10 burnt offerings in the name of each one of them, concerned that perhaps, maybe even in their hearts, there had been a little bit of profanity or perhaps an off-colored story that was told in the feasting. And Job was so concerned, not only for his walk, but for the walk of his children. Verses 1 to 5, full of good news, wonderful blessing, business integrity, purity of heart, faithfulness of life, domestically blameless, professionally respected. William Clayton's hymn comes to mind from the 19th century. God's hand of love shall be your guide, and all your need he will provide. His power shall every foe dispel. All is well, all is well. And so it was that night Job went to sleep. As Job sleeps, another scene opens to us that Job knows nothing about. It happens in our lives as well. When we're not aware of it, God is carrying out a plan that would amaze us and on occasion would shock us. He is permitting things to get underway that we would have never expected. Either that or he is not fully sovereign. This is a very important part of understanding Job. If it teaches nothing else, it teaches the absolute sovereignty of God, which is full of mystery. Without Job's knowing it, something is happening in the heavenlies, and we are transported from earth to the third heaven. Look at the difference in the opening lines of verse 1 and verse 6. Look in your Bible. There was a man, there was a day. Look at that. There was a man who lived on this earth. There was a day in the throne room of God. We are moved from the familiar planet of our world to the unfamiliar scene of the third heaven. The only ones comfortable there would be the seraphim, who fill the presence of the living God with the flutter of their wings. With 6 wings, 2 they cover their face, and with 2 they fly, with 2 they cover their feet. They are the attendants of the Almighty. They are called in verse 6, the sons of God. William Chalmers Smith wrote, immortal, invisible, God only wise, in light inaccessible, hid from our eyes, most blessed, most glorious, the ancient of days, almighty, victorious, thy great name we praise. Great Father of glory, pure Father of light, thine angels adore thee. All veiling their sight, all praise we would render. O help us to see, 'tis only the splendor of light hideth thee. It is in the laser-like light of the third heaven we come in verse 6. And God is sitting in his throne room, if you will, to use our terms. And he looks about and he sees the sons of God that have come to present themselves before the Lord. That makes sense. They're accountable to him. They do his bidding. They carry out his will. They accomplish his purposes. But there is an intruder. There is one who is not among the elect angels. He is identified in the Hebrew text. Get this. The Satan. Has-Satan. Every time the name Satan appears in the first two chapters, it is Has-Satan. Ha, meaning the Satan, Satan. Sounds strange until you think, sometime we'll use the name Judas in that way. If we form a company of close friends and we put a plan together that is secret and we hope to carry it out in the business world, and one of the individuals in the group turns against us and lets that plan be known to our opponents in business, we sometimes refer to that man as the Judas of the group. In this case, it isn't the Judas, it is the Satan. What does it mean? Satan is the Hebrew verb, and most often Hebrew words originate with the verb form. Satan means to be an adversary, to resist. Sometime in noun form, it is rendered simply the adversary or the accuser. Revelation 12, verse 10 tells us that he is the accuser of the brethren. I'm sure it would include the sisters as well. He accuses God's people day and night. And here the accuser appears among the other angels. Pause and remember, Satan is not a little imp with a red body and a pitchfork sitting on one of your shoulders whispering ugly little nothings in your ear. That's a medieval caricature that Satan would love you to believe. He is the most attractive, brilliant, powerful archangel that God ever created. He has not lost his brilliance. He has not lost his power. He has not lost his beauty. He is also insidious. And his favorite method of working is behind the scenes. Because he is invisible does not mean he is therefore not real. He is real. As we will see a little later, he has personality. And he is engaged in a wholesale commitment to destroying God's people and ruining, where possible, God's plan. So he's standing in the heavenlies among the group. Beginning at verse 7 down through verse 12, we have a dialogue that is a most interesting dialogue. You won't find it anywhere else in the Bible. Only here. Here and in chapter 2. The Lord said, verse 7, Satan answered, verse 7. I should have said the Satan, the accuser. The Lord said, verse 8, the Satan answered, verse 9. And verse 12, the Lord said, and the Satan departed. So it's a dialogue back and forth. The Lord God sees the intruder and speaks to him. From where did you come? From where do you come? Please don't misread that. I'm always a little humored by people's reading things in the wrong way. For example, when the Lord came to the Garden of Eden and he said, Adam, where are you? I mean, it wasn't like, I can't find you, help me out. Where are you, Adam? Adam! It's not that. God is omniscient. He knows everything. His question could be, why are you where you are? What are you doing there? What are you doing hiding from me? We don't have that kind of relationship. He says to Satan, tell me where you've been about. What's been going on? Satan's answer is brief and somewhat impudent. Roaming about on the earth and walking around on it. The Satan has access to this planet as well as the heavenlies. He moves about and his demonic forces as well. If you could see the demonic forces, you would be heartsick, frightened. You may not ever laugh again until you also were able to see the angelic presence and what goes on between the two of those forces. But he now, Satan, remember, can only be one place at one time. He is not omnipresent. So now that he's brought himself back into this throne room, the Lord says to him, where have you been? I've been roaming about on this earth. He has random access to wherever, and matter and the elements of this earth that hold us in check do not affect him. He's a supernatural being. He could move from Asia to America. He could move from Mexico to the North Pole in a split second of time. Those kind of things are not the things that restrain spiritual beings. The same will be true of us in our spiritual bodies. He says, I've been roaming about on the earth. I love the statement the Lord asks. Have you considered my servant Job? Oh, I failed to read the most important part of his resume. Chapter 1, verse 3, last sentence, that man was the greatest of all the men of the East. No exaggeration. But you know the wonderful thing about Job is that he was a servant. There was no celebrity about Job. There was no pride in Job's heart. Job is a servant of God. Did you observe my servant? By the way, if our Lord were pointing out to the enemy you, would he use the word servant to describe you? I hope so. Have you observed my servant Job down there? In fact, he adds, there is no one like him on the earth, a blameless and upright man, fearing God and turning away from evil. With the word evil, the original axis of evil responds, interestingly, does Job fear God for nothing? I mean, look, talk about kid glove treatment, penthouse perks. Look at what he has. Watch closely. Have you not made a hedge about him and his house and all that he has? Look at the categories. You have protected him in his body. You have protected him in his family, and you have protected his possessions, all that he owns, on every side. I mean, the divine wall around this man's life is enviable. You have not only protected him, you have blessed the work of his hands, and his possessions have increased in the land. The accuser points out divine favoritism, the audacity of that. You have built a hedge around him. You have blessed him like no other. Who wouldn't worship you? I promised you a quick understanding or survey of his personality. We know that he has an intellect because he converses with the Lord. We know that Satan has emotions because he is antagonistic toward Job. We know that he has volition because he purposes to destroy Job and to disgrace God. His great hope is to level Job. You bring him down to the dirt like the rest of those humans have to live, and you'll see what he's made of. Look at how he puts it. You put forth your hand, verse 11, and touch all, I have marked that word in my Bible, touch all that he has. and he will curse you to your face.

Satan was convinced that Job's faith was nothing more than the product of God's generosity and protection. Strip them away and he'd crumble. It's a chilling thought because the enemy makes the same calculated wager about you and me every single day. But as you'll discover in this study, Job had something the enemy completely underestimated. 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I'm Clayton Bjellin, inviting you to join us again when Chuck Swindoll presents Timeless Lessons from the Life of Job tomorrow on Insight for Living.

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1: I had a manuscript sitting on a table at a restaurant where I frequent, and it had that title real big. And the server came up and she said, "Oh, the love languages. What is the one that matters most? Is it words of affirmation? Because that's mine, right? Is that the one that matters most, right?" And I said, "Well, they're all important and they all matter, but the one that matters most is the love language of the person that's in front of you."
2: That's Dr. Les Parrott, and he and his wife Leslie join us today on Focus on the Family with Jim Daly, along with Dr. Gary Chapman, as we talk about the love languages. Thanks for joining us. I'm John Fuller.
3: I so appreciate what these three marriage experts said last time about being intentional in speaking your spouse's love language. And we know marriage can have its challenges. Believe me, Gene and I have our challenges from time to time. But let me just remind you that Focus on the Family is here for you. It's a privilege for us to be there. And that's our mission. We want to help you have the best relationship possible. And learning to speak your spouse's love language is a great way to refresh, sustain, and I would say build your thriving marriage. Mm-hmm.
2: And let me quickly introduce our guests. They've all been here with us a number of times before. Dr. Gary Chapman is a pastor, author, counselor, speaker, radio host. You probably know him best for his best-selling series, The Five Love Languages. He and his wife, Carolyn, have two adult children. And Les and Leslie Parrott have been married for just over 40 years, and they have two grown sons. Les is a clinical psychologist, and Leslie is a marriage and family therapist. And they're relationship experts, best-selling authors, conference speakers, and they've teamed up with Dr. Chapman on a new book that really elaborates on his original concept, The Love Language That Matters Most, How to Personalize Love So They Really Feel It. And that's the book we're talking about again today. And as we pick up, Jim, we're going to listen as you talk with Dr. Chapman about going beyond

0: and I know their love language and their dialect. So help me, because this doesn't come natural for me.
1: Do you say, God, help me?
0: And God will help us. He will help us. Yeah. But let's face it. If you didn't receive, growing up, the primary love language of your spouse and the dialect that they want, dialect or dialects they want to receive it in, it's a learning curve.
1: Yeah.
0: You know, a man said to me, he said, Dr. Chapman, her language is words of affirmation. And I know that. He said, but I don't know how to say that. I never received positive words growing up.
1: Yeah.
0: And I don't know how to say it. I said, well, you know, you can't erase your history.
1: Right.
0: But you can start now learning. And I said, tell me three things your wife is good at. He said, well, she's a good cook, and she's a good school teacher, and she's a good mother. And I wrote three sentences out beside each one of those. I said, here's your homework. You go home, and twice a day this week, you get in a room by yourself and say these words, read these sentences out loud. You hear yourself saying these. And when you come back next week, I hope you can say them to me without looking at your list. You say, well, I'll try it. You have to start where you are.
1: Yeah,
0: you know?
1: No, that's good.
0: But we can learn these. But it means we have to want to do it, choose to do it, and God will help us, because God wants us to love our spouse.
1: Yeah. Lesson, Leslie, that answer actually sparked something in my mind. We've had a number of guests that talk about family of origin issues, mm-hmm. the Yurkoviches, the way we love, for example. Mm-hmm. That formative time really does shape so much of who we become.
2: Yes.
1: And it's rare that we get an opportunity, unless there's a need, a deep need, that you say, I need help figuring this out. And you go to counseling and they begin to put these pieces together. Mm-hmm. But in this area of love languages and the idea of family of origin and things you did or did not receive, can we overcome those things if they're so deeply rooted in us that we haven't been loved in the right way,
2: yeah.
1: that we can overcome these
3: Most
1: things?
3: Most definitely. And that's why I think that's why the five love languages is such a success, because mm-hmm. it is so tangible and it speaks to that person in such a unique way.
2: Yeah. Here's the thing. You know, we all have a story that shaped us. It is so helpful to think of that having shaped our own love tanks and the love tank of the person. You know, it's not a one-size-fits-all. You know, it's like every different kind of car has its own tank and runs on its own fuel. And how our families loved us, how they failed us, you know, our own personality, that all goes into creating our love tank. And it's yeah. helpful to realize, oh, okay, well, some love tanks drain faster than others. Some hold more fuel. You know, maybe if I grew up in a home, you described it earlier, Gary, you know, where I got all these love languages spoken to me, then my tank is fueled up and doesn't drain as fast. But some of us have love leaks. You can siphon our tank really fast. And I think that's why recognizing, especially if you recognize, wow, my spouse speaks what I would consider a foreign love language to me. Like, it is awkward learning a foreign language for most of us. Some of us are great at that. I'm terrible. I remember we were going to take a trip to
3: France,
2: and yeah. I, you know, ordered one of those kits, and I was convinced I would be, you know,
1: fluent in 4 days.
2: Yeah, it was the most embarrassing, ridiculous thing. It felt clunky, whatever. Your love language is a foreign one for me. I had to treat it the same way in our marriage.
3: Yeah. But it does, the family of origin has a lot to do with that. In fact, in this new book, we have a whole chapter on your love tank and how your family shaped that. Some of us have big love tanks. Some of us are pretty small with our love tanks and they need frequent fueling. Others can live on some, you know, spoken word of affirmation, because that's our love language, for a longer time than other people can. So that's a really important insight that you have, Jim. The love tank is homegrown in so many ways.
1: Interesting. That's so interesting. What about the perspective of how you prioritize your own life? I mean, first it's the Lord. It's your relationship with the Lord. So many experts have been at this table talking about mm-hmm. you don't have the capacity to change your spouse. You have to work on you. And often what happens in that setting is the Lord shows up and starts working on your spouse. But this idea of your love tank from God, you know, filling your love tank with the Lord's love and understanding that deep, unconditional love

0: as best as we can, and then the love tank with our spouse. Gary, speak to those expectations. I'm just thinking of the man saying, you know what? I told her I loved her at the altar, and we love the Lord, and that's good enough.
1: Yeah.
0: Right? That's an extreme, yeah, but it proves the point.
1: Right, yeah. You know, I think if we understand this concept and we communicate love, it is true. We cannot change our spouse. That's true. But we can influence our spouse. And we do every single day. Mm-hmm. We either have a positive influence or we have a negative influence every single day. And the most powerful influence you can have on the positive side is to be communicating love to that person in their love language, in a dialect that's meaningful to them, that's filling up their love tank. That doesn't make them change, but it's a positive influence on them. They're far more likely to change if you're doing that on a consistent basis.
0: So, Les, here's the question. You're all doctors. You're all in this every day. Why, as a human being, do I push purposefully Gene's hot buttons? I mean, where in my head is it rational for me to say, well, if I say this, boom, I get a spark? It's so stupid of me.
2: Well, sometimes you do it, and she's told me you do this quite frequently.
0: I'm speaking on behalf of John. Just teasing. This is true. I mean, it is such an odd thing in human behavior.
3: Yeah.
0: In married couples.
3: Well, here's one reason we're oblivious to it sometimes, because we all live with an agenda. You have an agenda about what you're going to do when you get upstairs to your office after this, or a group you're going to speak to, or whatever. And it takes a conscious effort to temporarily set aside my agenda to recognize your needs. That's when we speak that person's love language. And by the way, this whole thing is not about perfectionism. It's about progress, right?
4: Yeah.
3: It's not about being perfect. It's about making progress.
4: Persistence.
3: And you will fail. You're going to say stupid things. Jim, look at me.
0: No.
3: But when you do, you can recover. I'll give you a really fresh example in our own marriage that happened within the last 48 hours. And it makes me look like an idiot.
0: Pause. Think about this. Are you sure you want to do this?
3: Maybe I shouldn't. Keep moving. Go ahead. Next question.
0: No, now you got me.
3: So Leslie was in the middle of kind of just ramping up in a really meaningful conversation.
4: Ramping up.
3: Well, you were on the front end, what I knew was going to be a longer conversation.
0: I think I know where this is going.
3: And I don't think you do, because this was so stupid on my part. And it had to do with one of our boys and so forth. And she was, you know, kind of pouring out her heart on that. And in the middle of her doing that, so I have this little obsession with this new vacuum cleaner that we got. And this vacuum cleaner has this light on it that shows you where the dirt is.
0: Oh.
3: You know what I'm saying?
0: It's a smart vacuum cleaner.
3: It's incredible. I mean, it's become my therapy.
0: Okay. So.
4: Could we do a session on the Dyson vacuum?
3: Yeah.
0: There you go. We just did the ad. Everybody's going to get one.
3: I hope they send me one for free. But anyway, I don't know what I had it in my hand. And in the middle of her talking, I just turned the thing on because I saw a hair loose on the
4: really
3: floor.
4: Happened.
3: And I thought, I'll just get that real fast because
0: I feel so much better right now.
3: I was so distracted by that what I needed to do, I couldn't really be present with her, but I didn't say anything. I just did it.
0: Yeah.
3: It was just so, I mean, talk about a love leak. Her whole love tank was just like completely empty. And by the way, when you do something like that, here's what we know from research from John Gottman. When you do something so stupid or you say something so stupid, it takes 5 times the positive to get back to where you were.
0: Well, going back to the leaks in the tank, that's true. Right, yeah. All those things are those leaks in the proverbial tank. So you have to double, quintuple your effort to fill that tank up.
3: And getting that dialect dialed in
4: is what matters.
3: But
4: I love your insight that we do know how to nudge each other and touch those tender points.
0: Yeah.
4: But I think if you spin that, we're pretty bright, and we also know how to do the thing that makes them feel most deeply loved. It's that same intuitive understanding that we can just flip on its head and be brilliant at loving.
0: Yeah. you know, again, quality time, we get into that one as well, but quality time is that being present. And how can couples cultivate that kind of intentionality around quality time? I think Jean, again, an example there, she would feel quality time praying together, reading the word together, maybe sitting together too, but it's like the pressure of the gas hose, if we're talking about putting fuel in our tank. If we're doing those spiritual things together, it's like fully squeezed. And that gas is pouring in the tank. For us sitting together, it might be halfway in terms of her receiving the benefit of that. She's more into, let's develop our relationship spiritually. Mm-hmm. So is that an insight? Is that a dialect? Is that knowing what fuel really fills her tank?
1: I think our relationship with God impacts everything. And I think the more we share our relationship with God in terms of praying together or reading the scriptures together or discussing a sermon together that we've just heard, it has a positive impact on speaking any of these languages, because when we feel, you know, our hearts are beating together in our relationship with God, we're far more likely to really give attention to how to communicate love to each other.
0: Absolutely. And maybe that's the question, Les or Leslie, in terms of the dialects of quality time. What are they?
4: Yeah, no, I love this one. This one's kind of fun because we all experience time differently, and we even think of it as a resource differently. One of the qualifiers, and I've heard you say this time and time again, Gary, and it's so true, is quality time isn't just about being together. It's undistracted, full presence.
0: No iPhone.
5: No vacuum cleaner.
0: No. Oh, this is revelatory.
6: What about doing housework?
0: Yeah. There's no evil.
2: Points for that.
0: No evil eye bigger than if Jean's talking to me and I, bing, the phone goes and I check it out and I look back at her and she's got that eye like I just committed the bad sin.
4: And we've all committed that sin.
0: Yeah.
4: So
0: and it's, you know what? She's right.
4: Yeah.
0: To
5: so
0: be
5: let me
0: honest.
5: Ask a question for us and everybody that's listening to us. Are you more scheduled or unscheduled?
0: In what area of my life?
5: Your whole, just in general.
4: Your preference.
0: Well, 8 to 5, I'm highly scheduled because of what I do here at Focus on the Family. And then at home, I tend to be far less scheduled.
5: Yeah, you're spontaneous.
0: Yeah. So I can operate in both worlds.
5: And what about Jean?
0: Highly scheduled.
5: All the time?
0: All the time.
5: Yeah, she likes to know what's going to happen. And
0: 3 lists to every item.
5: Okay. And then the second question is, are you more future-oriented or more present-oriented?
0: That's interesting.
5: Are you energized by the here and now or the there and then? What's about to happen?
0: Vanilla. What's your favorite ice cream? That's what that sounds like to me. I think in my role that helps shape some of your, you know, the demand of your vocation can shape some of these things, I think.
4: Mm-hmm. For sure.
0: So I think I've got to be thinking
5: How
0: future.
5: How about Jean? Is she more?
0: I would say present. Okay. She's more present. I tend to be more future. I think
5: so
0: that's probably
5: if she
0: accurate.
5: Is present-oriented and scheduled, that shapes her dialect for quality time. Mm-hmm. Is quality time an important thing to her?
0: Very.
5: Yeah. So what she will like is something that is paced and punctual. She yep. wants to know, here's when it starts, here's how it's going to go, and she can now relax in that.
0: How about this insight? Never surprise me with a trip. Mm. Yeah. That will not be my favorite thing.
5: Right.
0: Tell me ahead of time so I know how to pack.
4: Yeah. Yeah.
5: Whereas if you're unscheduled and future-oriented, surprise me every
0: yeah.
5: day.
0: Yeah.
5: Right? So you get the idea?
0: Yeah, and I tend to be the other. So, throw some clothes in the bag. Let's go.
5: Yeah, absolutely.
4: Don't even tell me where we're headed.
0: Yeah.
5: So you get the idea here. Time is important. Quality time is important to many of us as a love language, even if it's not our primary love language. But if you're not understanding the dialect within it, which is what this premium assessment will really pinpoint for you, and certainly the new book will as well, that is what really opens, that's what fills up the love tank.
1: Mm. I think this is really important that we understand the kind of gifts, you know, that's important to them. Like fanciful gifts is one of the dialects, and this can be fancy things. It can be jewelry. It can be a amazing flower arrangement that just blows her away. Mm-hmm. So that's one of the dialects within this. Another one, of course, is functional gifts like vacuum cleaners.
0: Well, you're getting really one every year from me.
5: Teeing that
0: every year, you're getting one. We know your love language.
5: So that's functional.
1: Yeah. So if you, but if you're giving them a functional gift, then their dialect is fanciful gifts, and they don't have to be expensive fanciful gifts, you know, then you're not hitting them where they really need to be hit in terms of receiving it. And then there are sensible gifts, things that you've talked about that, you know, you'd really know that they would like to have because they've talked about that, you know, and sentimental gifts, things that remind you of, remember that time when we were here and all that, that kind of thing.
0: You know, so often we're thinking expense. Mm-hmm. You know, you might be newly married. People are listening and they're going, wow, we can't afford to do some of this. I can't afford a blender.
4: Right.
0: Even though my wife would love a blender. But Gary, you said in the book, one of the most precious gifts you received from Carolyn, your wife, was what?
1: It was a little piece of paper that I actually have with me today.
0: Oh. Yeah, you carry
4: okay.
0: it.
1: I carry it with me
4: everywhere
1: I go. And now my language is words of affirmation, so this is a gift of words.
0: This was a home run.
1: Home, hand-printed.
5: Look at his my face lighting.
0: Yeah, no kidding.
1: My sweet Gary, I do love you. I shall pray for you. I am so blessed to live with you. I am proud of you. Parenthesis, thankful, excited. Biblical proud, grateful. Life with you is beyond belief. Have fun, bear fruit, enjoy and return. Stay warm.
0: Oh,
1: whoa!
0: My God.
1: My love tank fills up. It's
4: reading
1: it.
0: I love it. I love your tank expression more than anything. Wow. It's overflowing here. But that's beautiful. And that's the point.
1: Yeah.
0: And she hit it. She knows it. Yeah. And she really fed you.
5: But yeah, that's a great example of how these love languages sometimes blend into each other, because words of affirmation, but it was a tangible gift.
1: Yeah,
5: it's something you're carrying. How many years ago did she write
1: that? Oh, I don't know. The date's not on it, but it's been a long time ago.
5: Yeah,
1: but
5: yeah,
1: I
5: still
1: carry it with me everywhere I go.
5: It's still in his leather notebook
4: right.
5: there. And that's the value of this love language, that it is a tangible representation. And whether it's sensible or whether it's fanciful or functional, the point is that it represents that you love me and I can see this.
4: It's a visible symbol of your love for me.
5: That's right.
0: Yeah. So when you're on that airplane with a 5-hour delay, you pull that out and read it?
1: From time to time I do,
0: I believe you would, because it would lower my blood pressure, right? Sitting on the tarmac for 5 hours. Acts of service. This is one that for me trips me up because I, you know, again, it's functional. Acts of service probably is not my first, second, third, fourth love language. It may be the fifth.
5: It seems like you're looking down on those of us that have this as
0: our
5: primary.
0: I'm even expressing that. I'm so sorry, but it's like that's called life. Do good things to other people and do them now.
5: Well, but, I love, we put it in the new book, The Love Language That Matters Most. We wrote this story of Seth Meyers, the comedian, who he says, I don't know who this guy is that came up with the five love languages, but his love language had to be acts of service, because my wife's love language is acts of service, and I come home and I want quality time and say, do you want to take a walk? And she'll say, yeah, after you clean the gutters. You
0: know, that's my point. Exactly. Really, acts of service. Give me the dialects. What
5: well,
0: are they?
5: There's four of them, and I really appreciate all these because this is my number one.
0: Oh, excellent.
5: Language.
0: I'm actually talking to somebody where acts of service.
5: Yes,
0: I've never met one like
5: that's
0: you.
5: That's why I felt insulted that you were looking down.
0: That's my gift.
5: Well, I'm going to list them off and then we can come back to some. But saves time, that happens to be my primary dialect. When she can do something that saves me a little bit of time.
0: Hold on. Is that hard for you to do?
4: Oh, this is my foreign love language.
0: Okay, good.
4: Yeah.
0: I'm just affirming that because that would be difficult.
5: But I got to tell you, she has mastered it.
0: Good.
5: She is fluent in this.
0: Good,
5: like nobody's business. She has grabbed onto this idea of how can I help less, save some time. If I have something and I have to go wait in the line to, I don't know, drop off a package or whatever, she knows that is going to take care of it. And sometimes our friends almost are like, why is she doing that all for you? I said, that's my love language. And then they suddenly go, oh, okay, all right, yeah. But, right?
4: Yeah, yeah, you're specifically talking about a warm day on a trip. He took off a layer, and without thinking about it, I just carried his extra layer around and people were feeling oppressed by all that.
2: Yeah.
4: And I said, what are you?
2: They were like, why are you making her carry
4: I'm like,
2: that?
4: I'm getting so many points today. You don't understand. This is my moment.
0: I would have been saying that. Yeah. Why is Leslie carrying Les's sweater?
2: And I'm going, I am going to go home and listen to her while I vacuum. That's what I'm thinking about right now. But it saves time, alleviates stress, instills security, and then conveys care. Some acts of service convey care.
4: And these are all nuances. Instill security.
0: Yeah, talk to
4: that's
0: me about
4: a little mysterious. But yeah, that's where you really lean in. Like, acts of service are your thing. So you know you can depend on your spouse. They're going to do the thing they promised to do. Mm. And you're not going to have to worry. You're going to, you know, they promise to pick up the dry cleaning and it'll be done.
0: Well, Gary, Les, and Leslie, this has been so much fun and very in-depth and conversational, taking a look at the love languages and this deeper view into how to dial in your spouse's love language and fill his or her tank. This is terrific. Mm. I mean, these are kind of the practical tools that we need. So thank you for being with us today.
3: So good to be with you.
1: Thank you,
3: as always.
7: Oh, so many great thoughts and such great energy from Dr. Gary Chapman and Drs. Les and Leslie Parrott. And I hope you've really grabbed onto this concept that when you're intentional about loving your spouse in a way that means something to them, your relationship gets stronger and really just moves forward in so many ways. So learn their specific dialect as you can. And of course, to do that, get a copy of the book from our guests, The Love Language That Matters Most, How to Personalize Love So They Really Feel It. 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I'm John Fuller.
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1: In this bulletin, bird flu cases escalating, new talks with Iran to get underway tomorrow, and preparations continue ahead of next week's census. With more, I'm Gareth Stafford. The federal government has confirmed the first mass mortality event caused by H5 bird flu. A cluster of deceased birds found in South Australia have tested positive for the strain. Agriculture Minister Julie Collins says there's been no detection in poultry systems and the risks to humans remains low.
2: We do know that once the H5 bird flu is spreading in wildlife and the natural environment, it is not possible to avoid significant losses, which is what we're starting to see now.
1: There are now 74 confirmed cases of the disease across the country. US President Donald Trump says talks with Iran will get underway tomorrow, hours after calling off a major attack on the country. President Trump says key allies in the region believe a deal can be struck on the Strait of Hormuz and nuclear. Tehran is yet to confirm the reports, but officials say a separate deal with Oman over the strait is in its final stages. Preparations are underway for next week's census. On August the 11th, everyone in the country will be asked to answer 66 questions about their heritage, income, and religion. Census National spokesperson Emily Walter says it will provide important information for future years.
3: So useful then for the next 5 years in providing the services that all of us use every day. So every time we need a hospital or we go to a school or we need a supermarket or we use public transport, this is the data that supports how we plan for those kinds of things. And so incredibly important.
1: The last census in 2021 saw 80% of forms completed online. The loneliness epidemic is being felt the hardest by those doing it tough. New Orange Sky research reveals almost 1 in 3 Australians admit to walking past someone they believe is experiencing homelessness without acknowledging them at all. Co-founder Nick Marchese says a simple conversation can do a lot of good.
4: We're massive fans of having a conversation, and sometimes the simplest things don't actually need to be the biggest things. So we really encourage people to acknowledge your fellow human beings, and in particular, this Homelessness Week, start a conversation about how we can connect with people in our own backyard.
1: This week is National Homelessness Week. To sport, and in the AFL, Adelaide season looks to be back on track following a commanding 72-point win over Essendon at Marvel Stadium yesterday. With Brisbane losing, the Crows are now a big chance to finish inside the top four. Coach Matthew Nix admitting they've got their eye on finishing with the double chance.
5: We don't shy away from the fact that, you know, that opportunity is now there. So when you talk about that, it's, okay, well, what's our job? What's the job at hand? Well, it's next week. And then it's, you know, if you win all three games, then it's ours.
1: They'll be keeping a close eye on defender James Borlase, who had some hamstring awareness and was rested in the second half. That's the latest news and sport. I'm Gareth Stafford.
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8: Good afternoon, making news on Pulse. Labor say state government legal fees have jumped from around $100,000 to $1.5 million in a single year, a claim which the government has attributed to Commission of Inquiry expenses. Tasmania is bracing for the arrival of H5 bird flu after the number of confirmed cases across Australia climbed to 74. And Tasmanian cyclist Georgia Baker has carried Australia's closing ceremony flag at the Glasgow Commonwealth Games after claiming her 7th career medal at the event. Get these stories and more on the free Pulse Tasmania app.
7: Pulse Tasmania, the island's number one for news.
9: Good morning, and now for the good news from Psalm 46. I love this. It says, God is our refuge and strength, and ever-present help in trouble. Therefore, we will not fear, though the earth give way and the mountains fall into the heart of the sea, though its waters roar and foam and the mountains quake with their surging. And verse 1 again says, God is our refuge and strength, and ever-present help in trouble.
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9: 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G'day, Scotty, with you on Ultra 96.5. Hope you're going well. It's my final week on Ultra 96.5. It's so weird to say that. I mean, this has been my life for so long, so it's just so weird to say that. But I'm excited about the future. I'm sad about leaving radio, but I'm excited about the future, whatever God has for me. So as far as our weather goes today, possible showers and 14, very similar to yesterday. Tomorrow, though, sunny and 15. Thursday, showers and 15. I'm wide awake.

Franny Cash, good woman. This is Ultra 26.5. That's her most recent one. She's fantastic. Ever since she left the band and went solo, she's been doing some really good stuff. I mean, the band was great as well. It's 16 minutes past 6 o'clock. Coming up real soon, Sienna Spiro, Sean McDonald. Sean McDonald has the most amazing story. I've got to interview him a couple of times. In fact, I got to go and meet him in Launceston. He came down with Third Day a number of years ago, and I got to go backstage and hang out and have dinner with them and have a chat with him. But he has the most crazy story. So he grew up in a household, and he was, and I'm hoping that children aren't listening, but it's just an amazing story. He was a drug dealer. He was on drugs himself. He was struggling with life, and his grandma was praying for him. The power of praying parents and praying grandparents, I tell you. She was praying for him, and she gave him a Bible one day. Anyway, he opened the Bible, and it talked about cleaning the house. I think it's Matthew where Jesus talks about cleaning the house. Anyway, so he just had this sense he had to get rid of all the drugs, and so he did. And he got rid of all of his drugs that day, cleaned the house completely. Next day, there was a raid on the house, and they came, they found nothing. And so he decided that was a real sign from God. So he gave up all that stuff, and he turned his life over to Jesus. And the rest is history. He's now a really well-known Christian singer-songwriter that travels the world telling people about the good news of Jesus. It's really cool. And he's such a humble guy as well. So going to play some Sean McDonald, but to get us there, this is Things of Stone and Wood.

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2: In stories making news, the Coalition has made up ground while One Nation has edged back in front of Labor in the latest polling. The Redbridge Accent poll, published in the Financial Review, has the Pauline Hanson-led party on 31% of the primary vote, compared to 29% for Labor and 22% for the Coalition. A survey has found most apprentices in Australia want to finish their training, that's despite persistent cost of living pressures. 55% of those polled in the apprenticeship support survey say they have been extremely affected by high costs. The master plan for Brisbane's Victoria Park has been unveiled, with Queenslanders invited to have their say on the 2032 Olympic project. Championship leader Matt Payne is in the driver's seat for the Supercars Sprint Cup crown after holding off title rival Brock Feeney as he nursed his wounded car home to win the Perth Super 440. That's the news and sport headlines. I'm Tracy Weir. More details soon.
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5: Hobart's weather today, possible showers, top of 14 degrees after a cool start, and then tomorrow sunny and 15, Thursday showers and 15. Well, you may have heard, it's my final week on radio, so I'm hanging up the Ultra boots and looking forward to having some people in each day this week. So Jordan's going to join us today, one of my regulars. Ruth is coming in tomorrow to join me, and then on Thursday, Nash is going to pop in, and Friday, Richard is going to pop in. So four people, and I got to talk with Hans yesterday too, who's been on air with me now for 13 years. It's crazy that he's been doing that for so long. So it's been a real journey, and it's a sad week, but it's a happy week all at once. So I'm excited about the future and whatever that may hold. So I think this is a good song. I've only got today and 3 days left. This is Europe and the Final Countdown.

In many relationships, the characteristic that attracted you to a person and that you loved about them can be the same characteristic that you find the most difficult to cope with. A wife explained to me once how she loved her husband's easygoing nature. She had been brought up in a fairly regimented, strict home, and so an easygoing, fun-loving boyfriend was like a breath of fresh air. He was very attracted to her because she was an organized and confident woman who knew what she wanted and where she was going. Only a few years later, they were on the edge of divorce. She complained that his easygoing nature meant that he was too easygoing at times. She complained that he was lazy, unorganized, and she felt she had three children rather than a husband and two children. He complained that she'd become bossy and was trying to rule his life and change him into a person he could never be. A characteristic that attracts us to a person can also be the same characteristic that repels us. Realizing and discussing this with your partner, coming into a common understanding of this, and then each trying to moderate the negative side of the character quality can make it easier for couples to appreciate the positive. This is relationship psychotherapist Hans Kelder.

0: Eminescent, it's called Open the Door. My daughter told me about that song. She's like, Dad, have you heard of Eminescent? I'm like, no, who's Eminescent? And she played me a couple of songs. I'm like, oh, yeah, pretty good. And then they were like, oh, man, I've got to put that on the radio. It's so good. She's got such a crazy voice and a real gifted Christian musician. 16 minutes away from 7 o'clock. Coming up next, well, Forrest Frank these days is really well known as a Christian, probably almost the biggest Christian artist in the world at the moment. But he was in a band called Sunday Best. The song was called Sunday Best. I'm going to play that song next. But it says, or they say, it's about choosing joy and optimism even when life is difficult. Rather than pretending like everything's difficult, it said they say the song encourages making a conscious decision to have a positive outlook, appreciate all the good things in life, and keep moving forward. It's interesting because I've mentioned this multiple times, but it had such an impact on me. My wife is a very wise woman, and we were going through a really tough time as a family 5 years ago. And she said, I think every night we'd do our devotions. So we'd sit around and we'd have dinner together, and then we'd read some of the Bible, and then we'd pray. And she said, I think after that, what we should do is actually get a journal, and let's start just going around the whole family and just getting us to think about something that we're really grateful to God for that day. I was like, yeah, okay, it sounds like a good idea. Let's do that. And so we started doing it. Just transformed our family, because all of a sudden we stopped doing this, oh, woe is us, what's happening here? Why is this happening? And we started going, thank you, Lord. Thank you for all you do. Thank you for those good things that we probably would have missed if we weren't looking for them. So that's kind of what this song's about, is joy and optimism when life is difficult. It's not always easy, but I think it's really important. And they released this song at a very nice time too, because they want to release it during COVID-19. So this song is from 2020. Services in 60 seconds, called Sunday Best.
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Brooke Ligertwood. I keep wanting to say Fraser. So it's funny, you know, because I interviewed her when she first moved to Australia. That's a long time ago now. I think she's now in America, isn't she? But she moved to Sydney, and I got the opportunity to interview her. And I recorded it. She just moved from New Zealand, and I never ever played it. Like, never played it. I think that was from 2010 when I did that interview. So a while ago now, never played it. So I think I've still got it. I should play it, shouldn't I? Anyway, coming up in 60 seconds, Colton Dixon and Never Gone. Get those birthday nominations in. Just go to ultra106five.com.

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1: In this bulletin, hearings continue at the Royal Commission into Anti-Semitism and more cases of bird flu. With the details, I'm Tracy Weir. The opposition is holding off on confirming whether it will support the federal government's gambling advertisement bill. Labor is seeking to restrict the number of betting ads shown across television, radio and digital platforms. A Senate inquiry is underway in Canberra to examine the legislation. Deputy Liberal Leader Jane Hume says she will wait to review its findings before taking a position.
2: That legislation, as you said, is before a Senate inquiry right now. I think we should wait and see what that Senate inquiry recommends before we make a final decision.
1: Labor maintains the bill in its current form strikes the right balance. A large crowd of protesters have gathered outside a One Nation fundraiser in Melbourne. Dozens of police were called in to manage the crowd of around 200, blocking roads to hold back the protesters. The event took place just hours after Warren Pickering was revealed as the party's candidate for the upcoming Victorian state election. Speaking inside the event, Pauline Hanson says she won't be deterred by protesters.
3: I'm not interested in what they have to say, right? Have you say at the ballot box? I really don't care. I've already planned to actually come down a few other times.
1: Pauline Hanson will return to Victoria for multiple tours in regional towns before the November state election. The federal government says the H5 bird flu will inevitably produce more deaths across Australian wildlife. The CSIRO has confirmed a cluster of dead birds in South Australia have tested positive for the strain. There are now 74 confirmed cases of the disease nationwide. A pro-Palestine protest organised shortly after the deadly Hamas attacks and a neo-Nazi rally will be scrutinised at a national inquiry today. The Royal Commission on Anti-Semitism and Social Cohesion are set to explore the protests in a single day of evidence. The hearings are designed to identify opportunities to address anti-Semitism and social cohesion through the policing of protests in the wake of the Bondi Beach terror attack. Wildfires in the US state of Washington have forced more than 60,000 people to evacuate. Three major fires are still burning out of control in Spokane, the state's largest city. Mayor Lisa Brown says many people don't know if they've lost their homes.
4: It's an extreme level of displacement and people are not able to get back into those evacuation zones right now. So there's so much uncertainty about whether people have lost or are simply waiting to go back to a very different future.
1: 99 fires are currently burning. Sport and the AFLW has declared its intention to rank in Australia's top five sports. The league will look to grow attendances this year through five double-headers with men's games. Support is turning against FIFA president Gianni Infantino, with opponents threatening non-cooperation with the governing body unless he steps down. That's according to senior UEFA sources. That's the news and sport. I'm Tracy Weir.
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7: Good afternoon, making news on Pulse. Labor say state government legal fees have jumped from around $100,000 to $1.5 million in a single year, a claim which the government has attributed to Commission of Inquiry expenses. Tasmania is bracing for the arrival of H5 bird flu after the number of confirmed cases across Australia climbed to 74. And Tasmanian cyclist Georgia Baker has carried Australia's closing ceremony flag at the Glasgow Commonwealth Games after claiming her seventh career medal at the event. Get these stories and more on the free Pulse Tasmania app.
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8: Now for the good news from Psalm 47, clap your hands, all you nations. Shout to God with cries of joy, for the Lord Most High is awesome, the great King over all the earth.
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8: Good morning, Scotty with you on Ultra 96.5, and we're expecting a couple of showers around the place for Hobart today, top of 13 degrees. It's currently 6 degrees in Hobart. Tomorrow, partly cloudy, and 15. They were saying sunny, so they've changed it to partly cloudy, which should be pretty nice. So, and then Thursday, showers, and 15.

0: friends. Here on Sunburnt Souls, we explore life, faith, and our mental well-being. 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
1: My mate's got 14-year-old undies, and he won't throw them away. Even though they're hanging on by a thread, they barely cover anything, and he's got new undies he could use instead. Sometimes the way we think is like hanging on to old undies. We hang on to things that need to be thrown away, like past mistakes or self-doubt, or feeling like we don't belong. We regret things that we need to let go of. We can replay narratives or beat ourselves up. There's sometimes a strange comfort when we rest in the past, even when the past hasn't necessarily been good for us. It's time to break free from the past and look forward to the future. If you start this process now, your older self will thank you. It's not going to be easy, but it's going to be worth it. And yes, my mate with the undies is me.
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Cobby Clay, bubbly, 22 minutes after 7. Good morning, Scotty, with you on Ultra 106.5. My final week on Ultra 106.5, and I'm looking forward to celebrating some birthdays real soon. It's the 4th of August, and we'd love to celebrate your birthdays. So to do that, you've got about 10 minutes. 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Oh, man, it's so good. I've been there many times, and I love it. So check them out. But why don't you win somebody a voucher today? 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
1: In stories making news, first home buyers who bought with a 5% deposit are at risk of falling into negative equity. More than 34,000 are at risk of having $2.2 billion wiped off their home's value. Major bookmakers are accused of using drugs, escorts and cash incentives to keep gamblers on side. A parliamentary inquiry is examining the federal government's bill to limit wagering advertising. Qantas is understood to be in advanced discussions to outsource up to 1,000 positions to India. The Financial Review reports the airline is working to cut costs and overhaul its operations using artificial intelligence. Russia says a Ukrainian drone has hit a busy beach in the country's south, killing 7 people, including 3 children. And Luke Beveridge has hit out at an AFL memo urging clubs not to rest players in the final round. The Western Bulldogs coach says clubs are within their rights to make their own decisions at selection if they're in a position to do so. That's the news and sport headlines. I'm Tracy Weir. More details soon.
2: 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An accident, breakdown or slow traffic and it is on. The impatience. Lane changers weaving in and out. 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Come on, a bit of common sense. 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
3: 28 minutes away from 8 o'clock, and all my regulars are coming in this week because it's my final week on Old 26.5, and so I've asked them all if they'll all jump on and say hi to me. So this morning, Jordan Scott's going to pop in and have a chat with us. Really looking forward to that, just after 8 o'clock this morning. And also, somebody that you probably haven't heard their voice for a number of years, who used to be with me on the radio, they're going to be joining me as well. That's just after 8:30 this morning. I'm looking forward to that one as well. All right, as far as our weather goes today, around Australia, Sydney, sunny in 19. Melbourne, showers in 13. Fairly wet in Melbourne, up to about 10 millimetres of rain. Brisbane, sunny 23. For Perth, top of 9.

Mercy Me, here with me. This is Ultimate 65. You know, it's interesting. I've stuck on weight in previous years and I've really struggled to get it off. So just this last little bit, I've started heading back to the gym. I've been going swimming and all this sort of stuff, and it's been great. I'm finding that I'm a little more flexible than I was. I haven't lost any weight just yet, but I'm sure that'll come. Just going to keep doing it and eating better as well, wanting to eat better. And we got home the other night from the Gold Coast. I won't mention names, but my daughter said, the boys have just eaten junk food all week. And I've been saying to them for ages, you guys are young now. It's easy. You won't put on weight. But as you get older, it gets much harder. I just don't think they believe me because I was like them when I was their age. So it's tough, isn't it? Like as you get older, trying to keep that weight off. So anyway, I'm determined to set a good example for my family, to be fit, to be healthy. And so that's what I'm starting. I'm kind of on a bit of a journey at the moment, heading back to the gym. And I'm loving it, to be honest. Being an introvert, and look, an introvert doesn't mean I'm shy. It means I recharge by kind of just having some alone time. So even though I'm in the gym or I'm in the pool surrounded by people, it's kind of like an alone time anyway. So I'm really enjoying it. Just an hour or two every day heading to the gym. It's really good. So I'm loving that. This is probably my theme song at the moment. I think it's completely out of context, but this is Somba's new one. It's called My Body Isn't Ready.

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1: I know one day all will be made right. The dark will give way to the light.

I asked my daughter when she was 10, does a dad have to be fit and healthy to be a good father? G'day, this is Warwick Marsh from Dads for Kids. Well, my daughter's response was very quick. Yes, of course, Dad. How else can he kick the ball and play with his children? The authority and fathering in my house had spoken. I had better listen up before it's too late. Children need fathers who can keep up with them. Have you noticed that children seem to have an endless supply of energy? Our children come to us and say, Dad, come outside and play ball with me. Our reply is, just let me finish my ice cream and lemon meringue pie. Or just let me finish watching Wide World of Sports. I'll come later. But later never comes. Inactivity breeds inactivity. Ask your children a question. Would you like a dad who is fit and healthy? And what game would you like me to play with you? Whatever they say, just do it. For more ideas, subscribe to the free Dads for Kids weekly newsletter at fatherhood.org.au.

0: couple of very special people to celebrate today for their birthdays. Toby Duff Silsby. Happy birthday, Toby, with love from Mike and Evelyn. Happy birthday, Toby. And also Sue Maiden as well. Sue, you mean so much to many people whom each one you love and care for deeply. Happy birthday, love, Mel. So happy birthday, Sue and Toby. And we gave Sue a call.
1: Hi.
0: Hello, is that Sue?
1: Yeah.
0: It's Scotty from Alt 26.5, the radio station. Happy birthday.
1: Thank you very much.
0: You're welcome. You got dobbed in by Mel this morning. Who's Mel?
1: Mel, she's a dear colleague.
0: Oh, nice. And so you're at Calvin Christian School, right?
1: Yes.
0: Nice. Now, so you've just had some holidays?
1: Yes, we have, yep. We're back at school now.
0: Back now. Well, happy birthday. Mel said, Sue, you mean so much to many people whom each one you love and care for deeply. Happy birthday, love from Mel.
1: Oh, that's gorgeous.
0: So at school today, what are you going to do for your birthday?
1: Well, today we're looking after our twin granddaughters, who are four.
0: Oh, nice.
1: We do that every Tuesday, and that's a joy of our lives.
0: That'll keep you pretty busy for the day?
1: Yeah.
0: That's
1: lovely.
0: So good. Well, we give away a cake voucher every day for $35, and you've won the voucher today. Congratulations.
1: Oh, that's so lovely. Thank you so much.
0: You're welcome. Have a wonderful day. I've got your email address. I'll send you the voucher on email and you can go grab it.
1: Thank you so much. Have a lovely day.
0: All the best, Sue. Bye.
1: Thank you. Bye.
0: So happy birthday, Toby. Happy birthday, Sue. Sue's cake, thanks to station sponsor Treats on Franklin in Lindisfarne.
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1: In this bulletin, job cuts likely at Qantas and a native title claim stalls in the federal court. With more, I'm Tracy Weir. Qantas is looking to farm out up to 1,000 jobs to India as it looks toward AI. Chelsea Bowden has this report.
2: Known as Project IQ, Qantas is reportedly planning to outsource part of its marketing, finance, HR and other back-of-office positions. It's part of a deal with consulting giant Accenture as the airline works on cutting costs and overhauling its operations using artificial intelligence. In a statement to the Australian Financial Review, Qantas confirmed it is looking at ways to accelerate the use of technology and AI, but says discussions with Accenture are in the early stages and no decisions have been made.
1: Chelsea Bowden. Almost 9 in 10 surveyed childcare workers say they don't have time to properly supervise children in their care because of a lack of extra support for those with additional needs. A United Workers Union poll of around 1,000 educators shows 87% believe they are regularly unable to give children the education and care they deserve. One in four surveyed Australians fear they could lose their home after an unexpected setback. The McCrindle survey found 24% are only slightly confident they could avoid homelessness if they were to lose their job. Wesley Mission spokesperson Ray Warburton says it highlights the issue of homelessness.
3: Most people are now rejecting the myth that homelessness is a choice. That number is up to 70%, which is great, and only 12% of people think it is a choice. And what we're seeing is that Australians are recognising this can happen to anyone.
1: This week is National Homelessness Week. A huge native title claim taking in most of metropolitan Melbourne has hit a first hurdle in the federal court. The application stretches from the Werribee River to Mount Baw and is currently in the case management stage in the federal court. However, it has stalled, mired in border disputes and complex internal divisions with neighbouring Indigenous groups. To sport in the NRL, the Dolphins are determined to bounce back from last week's scrappy performance against the Dragons. Despite managing a six-point win, errors and missed chances left plenty of room for improvement. Finn's star fullback, Hamiso Tabuai-Fido, says they'll learn from their mistakes.
4: Just little adjustments and little skill work that we can work on. It does go a long way and we know what type of team we are and what we can do in this comp as well. I think last week was just a little hiccup that we need to get over and I think we'll get over that pretty quick and get back to our best.
1: Still on league, and Matt King will today be unveiled as the new coach of the New South Wales Origin side. He'll take over from Laurie Daly, who served as senior assistant during the Blues' last two campaigns. And Hawthorn coach Sam Mitchell has signed a three-year contract extension, keeping him at the AFL club until the end of 2030. That's the news and sport. I'm Tracy Weir.
0: Are you stroganoff to handle the flavour of Banjo's new stroganoff pie? Big flavour, chunky and seriously satisfying. Get the new beef stroganoff pie from our sponsor Banjo's.
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6: Good morning, making news on Pulse. Concrete bollards on Hobart's Collins Street bike lane are causing serious injuries to cyclists, pedestrians and elderly people, according to some local councillors. Tassal will continue farming salmon in Long Bay after the EPA renewed the company's licence through to the end of next year, in a move described by Independent MP Peter George as deeply disappointing. And Perth-based band Eskimo Joe have announced a September show at Hobart's Odeon Theatre with Alex Lloyd as support. 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
7: Now for the good news from Psalm 57, have mercy on me, my God, have mercy on me, for in you I take refuge. 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
7: Still 6 degrees in Hobart, top of 13 today. Shower 2 on the way today. Tomorrow looks much better, but they were saying sunny yesterday, but now they're saying partly cloudy. We'll take that, though. No rain, 15 degrees, and then Thursday showers and 15. Well, as you probably heard, it's my final week on Ultra 106.5, and it's an emotional week, but I'm excited to be welcoming a lot of my regular guests in this week. So they're all coming in, and Jordan Scott's going to be joining me in under 10 minutes from now.

0: Research shows that when faced with owning up to doing something wrong, smart kids lie. That is, intelligent children know they will get into trouble, so they choose to fib to try to get out of it. It's a disappointing truth. Surely intelligence would be related to honesty, but not so it seems. There is a caveat to this. If children know from experience that their parents will show mercy and forgiveness, even though they may not be happy with them, this changes everything. Smart children will own up and tell the truth. Isn't it good we have a heavenly parent who is not only full of love and mercy, but who has already forgiven us before we were even born? All we have to be willing to do is humble ourselves enough to own up. This is Paul Clark for the At The Top Project.
1: Find out more from atthetop.org.au.

0: It's Lloyd Nix. It's called Little More. This is Ultra 96.5. It's my final week on Ultra 96.5. Just a few days left. I'm feeling a little sad. And one of my very special guests who's been with that, well, coming in now for, a year?
1: Yeah, I reckon so. Yep.
0: Yeah, close to a year. Jordan Scott is with us. Good morning.
1: Good morning. I'm feeling a little sad as well.
0: We could be sad together.
1: Indeed.
0: Now you, I really want it because I really appreciate what you bring. You know, like basically in this last year, we've talked about those tough questions for Christians.
1: Yes.
0: You know, those questions like, do science and, you know, and faith, can they be compatible? And, you know, like, you know, why is there evil in the world if it's a good God? You know, it's sort of like we've kind of dealt with a lot of those sort of questions.
1: Yes.
0: And it's been important, I think, because for me, I'm like, well, you don't have to switch your brain off to be a Christian, do you?
1: No, you don't. You don't need to check your brain at the door. You do perhaps need to check yourself at the door. You know, it's a revolution when you come to faith. It's a beautiful revolution. But no, Christianity never requires you to believe things that are patently absurd. It does not require you to believe things for which there are no evidence. And I do think there's a prevailing sense in the culture that faith is kind of belief in the absence of evidence, but actually faith is, you know, coming to examine the evidence, finding it trustworthy, and then taking that step to say, and now I'm going to put my full confidence in it. That's where the word faith comes from.
0: Yeah.
1: You know, confide, fide is the Latin for faith. With confidence is the idea of faith.
0: Yeah, a lot of people when they talk to me, they're like, oh, you got faith, it just means you believe in some big God in the sky that you know you don't know. And this, I said, no, that's not what faith is. I said, faith is when I say to my children, you know, like, turn around and look straight ahead, away from me, and now close your eyes and fall backwards.
1: Right.
0: And I'll catch you.
1: Yes.
0: And they're like, you know, are you sure you're going to catch us? I said, I promise I'll catch you. I won't let you fall.
1: Yes.
0: And so they put their faith in me and they close their eyes and they fall backwards and I catch them.
1: Yes.
0: And the reason is because I've shown them many times that they can trust me, that what I say I mean. Like it's faith based in evidence, isn't it?
1: Absolutely. And it's a very relational thing. That's a good analogy, you know, a parent and a child, because it's not sort of trusting in ideas that are crazy. It's trusting in a person who's proven to be reliable. And in that sense, Christianity really, I think, just asks you to acknowledge your common sense and put trust in that. It's not a crazy thing to look up at the night sky and think, hey, maybe someone created this. It's not a crazy thing, I think, to think that love and justice and ethics and all these sorts of things we've spoken about over the last year, that these are things that actually transcend just what we happen to think in a particular society at a particular time, that there is a mind behind the universe. And then I want to get to know who that is. And then I would be crazy not to trust him above me if I find that there is a God.
0: Yeah. And if, as you say, I want to get to know who was that creator. Yeah. And then if there's a person called Jesus who came fully man, fully God, who lived the perfect life, died on a cross, yeah, and then on the third day was resurrected. I say to people, say, wouldn't you want to, if that guy was really resurrected, don't you want to actually take what he says seriously?
1: That's,
0: you know,
1: right.
0: At least investigate that.
1: Yeah, it's a no-brainer. And you know, along with this, there is the fact that this Jesus makes promises. This is what's really striking when you read through the Gospels, and we've encouraged the listeners a number of times to just read through, just grab one of the Gospels, Matthew, Mark, Luke, or John, and read through it, see what Jesus claimed. And what he does is he makes promises about who he will be to you. You know, one of the really beautiful ones is where he says, come to me, all you who are weary and heavy laden, and I will give you rest.
0: Yeah.
1: Take my yoke upon you and learn from me, for I am gentle and lowly in heart. And here's the promise, you will find rest for your souls. And you look around and you feel it in yourself. There is a level of restlessness. All sorts of tragedy strikes you, suffering strikes you, difficult mental things can come upon you. And there is a restlessness in our culture. But there's no greater, more significant restlessness, I think, than the stuff we bring upon ourselves, our own dumb decisions, our own sin, as the Bible will call it, our own separation from God. And Jesus promises that as we embrace him, as we believe in him, and as we follow him, we will actually, for the first time in our lives, find true rest. And so that's something that's verifiable in your life. You know, we've talked a lot about evidence, and there's plenty of it to believe that there is a God and that Jesus is legitimate and so on. But as you actually put your faith in him and trust in him and walk with him, you can say, am I actually experiencing more rest? And he's either true or he's a liar when it comes to that. And I think you as well have found time and time again that those promises hold fast in your life.
0: It's beautiful. And there's such a freedom that comes in that. We were talking to a guy just recently on the streets, and the guy was with me. He said, look, you know, the back, we're all carrying a backpack, and it's full of sin, and it's heavy, and it weighs us down. He said, but what about if Jesus had a check that would basically remove that from your, you know? And he said, it's a check written in blood because of what he did on the cross for you. What about if he could write a check that would remove that and take that burden off your back, that heavy backpack full of sin? Would you accept it? This guy said, I would. Yep. And he said, well, Jesus is in here now. Will you accept it?
1: Mm.
0: And he burst into tears and he said, I will. You know, like, like there's such a beauty in that. And to have that removed.
1: Yes. Yeah, for some reason it seems that we have this temptation to want to hang on to our burdens because they're ours. It's kind of a better the devil you know kind of mentality. We don't like change. We don't like trusting other people. So even as we're walking along with this burdensome, this heavy backpack, as you, you know, vividly describe it, of our own sin, our life lived outside of God, dumb decisions and the way those things impact our lives, that still when it comes to this idea of, hey, someone can actually release you from that, and actually there's nothing you need to do. You don't need to clean your life up. Again, it's Jesus that makes the promise. He doesn't say, get yourself to a restful, peaceful, very religious, very put together state, and then you're ready to come to me.
0: Yeah.
1: He says, no, come to me with your burdens, and I will give you rest. And this is what Christians through the centuries have found time and time again, that no matter how heavy the burden, how dumb the decision, how deep the regret, you come to Christ and you say, I give this to you. There's nothing I can do about it. And you find yourself flooded with a deep kind of rest that comes from restored relationship with God.
0: Love it. Love it so much. And you, as you say, you and I have both experienced that and it's changed our lives.
1: Walk in it every day.
0: Yep. Hey, mate, thank you so much. I've so loved you being in here. And I'm actually really sad that we're not going to keep doing this. So let's maybe we've got a platform sometime in the future where we might be able to do that.
1: Anything you're involved with, I will be involved with. It's been such a pleasure to share the airwaves with you, and you've been very generous in that. And more than that, just the impact that you've had upon me before I even knew you, listening to you on this station, and upon my family. I can't even imagine the fruit that's come from it. So thank you, Scotty.
0: Thank you, mate. And look, I love your wisdom. I love your approach in how you share, you know, your faith with people and with us. So it's been so appreciated. We really appreciate it, mate. And as I say, can't wait to do something in the future.
1: Absolutely.
0: Jordan Scott.

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1: In stories making news, Qantas is understood to be in advanced discussions to outsource up to 1,000 positions to India. The Financial Review reports the airline is working to cut costs and overhaul its operations using artificial intelligence. Australians are putting off health checks because of rising cost of living. Finder research showing people are putting off everything from dental checkups to skin screening due to monetary pressures. Childcare workers are raising concerns about a lack of extra support for children with additional needs. 9 out of 10 surveyed by the United Workers Union say they don't have time to properly support those in their care. And Australians are being warned to expect more mass mortality events in birds. The H5 bird flu virus has been found in a cluster of deceased birds on an island off South Australia. To sport in cricket, and Josh Inglis has limped from Australian training with a back spasm. He's expected to recover within a few days as the Aussies count down to playing Bangladesh in the

It's now 26 minutes away from 9 o'clock. It's my, well, I've only really after today got 3 days left on Ultra 106.5, so feeling kind of sad. It's all starting to hit home now, but I've got a very special guest coming up in about 4 minutes from now, and it's somebody who's been a big part of this station, and you probably haven't heard him for a number of years. That's all I'm going to say. So when we come back after Matchbox 20, going to do an interview with somebody who has played a big part in this station and been here for a while, but hasn't been on air for a few years. So that's real soon. As far as our statewide weather goes today, though, morning fog, frost for Launceston, and 13 degrees. A cool start. It's only 2 at the moment in Launceston. Devonport, shower 2, top of 13. Showers also for Strawn and 12. Possible showers for St. Helens, 14. And Bernie, I've missed Bernie, haven't I? I was looking at them all, going, I'm missing one. Here we go, we'll get Bernie up. So Bernie is currently 7 degrees, shower 2 and 14 for Bernie today. And here in Hobart, 7 degrees currently, feels like about 2 though. Showers for Hobart today and a top of 13.

0: You're not going to believe it, Jason Evans, and he was a big part of this radio station, big part of my life still, and he's with me right now on the radio. Jason, good morning, mate.
1: Well, you've just actually blown my cover after all these years by not calling me the Big J.
0: The Big J, I know. Well, you are the Big J, and you'll always be the Big J. And now you spend

0: a couple of years on air, and it was great because you always loved Tasmania, always wanted to come here, and then here you were.
1: I did. I moved down, and it was lovely to make that move to come down, be in Tasmania, and Tassie is still home for me. Says he's looking at Carnival Splendor in Sydney about to go on a 4-day cruise. We'll leave that for the moment. But, we're living in Adelaide. Tragedy sort of struck our family. We lost several family members, and I'm actually raising my orphan nephew in South Australia with my wife and daughters. We've left one daughter behind who's having a great time still in Hobart. But
0: we were in a plane with her last night.
1: Yes, you guys actually on the same plane last night, you know. So it's a small world. It was good, you know, and like I said, we got to catch up. But, you know, thinking back of those couple of years doing Breakfast of Youth, Scott, and doing your farewell, I thought it was about 5 years ago, and then I was actually corrected. It was like 7 years ago I did your farewell.
0: When you get older, time flies. I remember my little son when he was like 7 years old, and I used to say, Caleb, the older you get, the faster time goes. And then he'd come to me at seven. He's like, Dad, you're right. Now I'm seven. Life is going so fast. And I was like, dude, just wait and see.
1: And so, how old is he now?
0: Well, he's 17 now.
1: So, you know, you think back that, but look, Scott, I've got to fess up since it's your last week. Seriously, mate, none of those jokes were ever funny. If I ever laugh.
0: Oh, come on.
1: No, it's fake laugh.
0: Come on. That,
1: I've got to fess up.
0: That was genuine. Unless you should be in acting then. That was genuine laughter.
1: No, I didn't sleep last night. I was like, no, I'm going to have to confess this. None of your jokes were ever funny. Like, seriously, dude.
0: All right, no. Fair enough. I'll take that one.
1: You'd sit there and go, this is going to be so cool. You're going to love it. And I'm just like, and then you'd finish it and you'd be cracking yourself and my wife would be laughing or something. What was that? I don't even understand the point. Was it the pronunciation wrong?
0: See, there you go. That was probably my favourite moment of us being on air is you talking about the pronunciation. You were talking about somebody else getting their pronunciation wrong. And I'm like, Dude, it's pronunciation.
1: I'll never get it right. Never get it right. You know, and if you do a Facebook post, I'm so grateful for AI, and it's like, you know, can you fix the spelling and the grammar and everything?
0: Yeah. Well, mate, I
1: was doing that radio. You could talk. You didn't have to worry about those things. That's why I think I did well with it, I think. Did I?
0: You did.
1: I don't know. But, you know, look, I think our big love was 80s music. Let's not hide that. You know, like I heard what Haynes said, but, you know, the 80s lunchbox was just our baby, and it's just like, you know, we'd always have this chat. What are we going to put in it today? What's going to be... You know, it was always that fun chat.
0: Yeah, yeah. And you were the one that initiated the 80s lunchbox. You were the man. So people kind of have loved it ever since. But you're the one that said, I'm going to do the 80s lunchbox.
1: Yeah, yeah. And it was fun, you know, and it's sort of a break from the day, isn't it? And actually, I don't know about you, Scott, but AI, again, just bringing AI into this, it's about you today that AI seems to be taking over. Is your voice going to be replicated by AI? Are we going to see you like in memes everywhere or what's going to happen?
0: Possibly. I don't know. It won't be me though. But it might be
1: AI. Hang on. My wife's just pointing at me. It's not memes. What is it? Oh, memes.
0: You got your pronunciation wrong again.
1: What else is new? But anyway, you know, a funny one, Scott, you know, just talking about those, they go, you had these kids and these memes going, hey, where are you? 1986. Do you remember we were here? We did this, and we had to go home when the lights went, when the street lights came on, and we had a phone that was stuck to the wall.
0: But weren't there the great days? Like that to me was like it was just a fantastic time because I'd leave in the morning, I'd come home at night, Mum would be yelling out dinner, and then we'd come in, then we'd be back out again with our mates, and it was just a fun time.
1: It was a fun time, and working with you at the station was certainly fun. We've had some lovely memories together, and again, you can talk about what happened on air, but off air, look, we got, you know, to catch up a bit. I remember one night, your family and my family sat at the end of the Hobart runway with some Midnight Oil. We went outside and danced under the headlights.
0: That was so good. People would have thought we were crazy driving past it, because here we were just dancing in the middle of Seven Mile Beach. Loved it.
1: And then I got to see you on the weekend in the Gold Coast, which was lovely. It was wonderful to see you and see Marianne, and it's just been lovely. So, look, I want to wish you all the best for this week. Tough week for you, but, look, count all those special blessings, the special people, the moments that we've had, you know, sitting in that studio window looking at it, John Mark's need from the Salvos needing a cup of tea during, you know, yep. Salvos doing the collection. They're the things that we did, and we wouldn't change that. And it was always difficult walking down the mall with you because you talked to every third person. But look, those days were special.
0: Yeah, absolutely, mate. And you've been a big part of it too. So thank you so much for your legacy, for your friendship, and for your support over the years. We really appreciate it.
1: And look, again, I hope you can forgive me about the jokes. It was, you know, I tried, Scott.
0: I still don't believe you. I still don't believe you. They were funny.
1: There was nothing funny, mate. Like a bear without an ear. But it's not funny, dude. Like, seriously.
0: Thanks, mate. That's the big J there. Mate, love you heaps. Thanks for chatting with me on the radio this morning.
1: Have a great day, Scott.

0: I'm John Cooney, and like you, I get stacks of emails that I just delete. Lots of stuff that's simply not worth repeating. But these words from the parent of a child with cancer struck a chord with me, and they might strike a chord with you too. "Just for this morning," wrote this mum or dad, "I'm going to step over the laundry and take you to the park to play. Just for this morning, I'll leave the dishes in the sink and let you teach me how to do that puzzle of yours. Just for this afternoon, I'll turn off the phone and the computer and sit with you in the backyard and blow bubbles. Just for this afternoon, I won't yell, not even grumble when you whine for an ice cream, and I'll buy you one if Mr. Whippy comes along. Just for this afternoon, I won't worry about what you're going to be when you grow up or second guess every decision I've made where you're concerned. Just for this evening, I'll let you stay up late while we sit on the deck and count stars, and I'll hold you in my arms and tell you a story about how you were born and how much I love you. Just for this evening, I'll think about the mothers and fathers who are in hospital rooms watching their children suffer, the mothers and fathers who are visiting their children's graves instead of their bedrooms. And when I kiss you goodnight, I'll hold you a little tighter and ask God for nothing except one more day."
1: Scrub Cutter, brought to you by Focus on the Family Australia at families.org.au.

For King and Country, that's their latest. It's called Miracles. That's about it for me for today. Ewan's in next. Ruth Amos is going to join me tomorrow morning. She's been a regular guest of mine for a number of years now. So looking forward to having Ruth pop in just after 8 tomorrow morning. Have a great day. See ya.

0: 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For memorial jewellery and urns, call in and see us today.
1: In this bulletin, Pauline Hanson's decision to ban journalists under scrutiny and more Australians experiencing food hardship. With more, I'm Naomi Millam. A government minister is questioning Pauline Hanson's decision to bar certain media outlets from One Nation events. The ABC, The Age and The Guardian were denied entry to yesterday's announcement of 8 One Nation candidates for the Victorian state election in November. Amanda Rishworth has told Channel 9, answering questions from the media is part of being a politician.
2: She says often she has nothing to hide. As a politician, you have to turn up and answer questions. And so by saying you've got nothing to hide, I don't know why she would want to bar ABC, The Age, the Guardian. I'm not sure who was left at her press conference.
1: Pauline Hanson has defended her decision, accusing the media organisations of spreading lies and spin. About 3.6 million Australians have experienced food hardship for the first time this year, according to new data. Second Bite says one in three are too embarrassed to ask for help. Spokesperson Daniel Moorfield says many are sacrificing essentials to put food on the table.
3: People are really trying to struggle to make ends meet. So 41% of Australians in the last 6 months had to cut back on food so they could pay for essential bills. It's things like fuel and transport and gas, electricity, etc. There's so many things out there.
1: First Bite is launching a national campaign to help feed those doing it tough. A top economist believes a 30-year cycle which has made Australian homes among the most expensive in the world may be coming to an end. AMP's Shane Oliver says a range of factors, including federal budget changes and higher interest rates, may have ended the cycle. Cotality data shows the national property market is at its weakest point since 2022. The New South Wales Health Minister is urging people to avoid attending hospital emergency departments unless they absolutely need to. Several hospitals experienced an influx of patients overnight. Ryan Park says there are alternative options for those who need medical attention.
4: We're always prioritising those most unwell, and that's why we're calling on people, if you don't need to use an emergency department, if it's not an emergency, use that 1-800-022-222 number.
1: Presentations surged overnight, particularly at facilities in Sydney's west. To rugby league, Cameron Smith is pouring cold water on speculation Billy Slater could take over from Craig Bellamy. The Queensland Origin coach was seen in the Melbourne Storm rooms on the weekend.
5: Personally, though, because there's a lot of talk at the moment and speculation around, well, certainly Craig Bellamy's future, and then who's going to take over him? Will it be Billy Slater? I don't think so.
6: So you can't really see it in the near future?
5: Definitely not. But
1: in on-field action, the Storm play Manly on Saturday afternoon. That's the latest news and sport. I'm Naomi Millam.
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8: Good morning. Making news on Pulse, volunteers have pulled more than 3,000 invasive sea stars from the Derwent Estuary off Bellerive Yacht Club to prevent them from threatening native species by feeding on shellfish and other marine life. Actor Marta Dusseldorp will return to the Tasmanian stage in October when The Sound Inside begins at Hobart's Playhouse Theatre. And concrete bollards on Hobart's Collins Street bike lane are causing serious injuries to cyclists, pedestrians and elderly people, according to some local councillors. Get these stories and more on the free Pulse Tasmania app.
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9: Now for the good news from 1 Timothy chapter 1, I thank Christ Jesus our Lord, who has given me strength, that he considered me trustworthy, appointing me to this service. Even though I was once a blasphemer and a persecutor and a violent man, I was shown mercy because I acted in ignorance and unbelief. The grace of our Lord was poured out on me abundantly, along with the faith and love that are in Christ Jesus.
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9: It's 9:05, 7 degrees in Hobart at the moment, top of 13 today, showers around the place. Tomorrow looks like a pretty nice day, partly cloudy and 15, Thursday showers and 15.

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1: 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And it continues with Jordan St. Cyr and No Matter What. 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

sometimes we can make the mistake of being too ready to give advice. Someone may be willing to recount or unload part of their personal story to us as an expression of camaraderie or trust, without at all wanting or expecting an expert answer or analysis of what they should do. What they may be wanting instead is someone who will simply listen and share in their suffering. In one situation, Jesus saw crowds he perceived to be harassed and helpless, like sheep without a shepherd. His immediate response was simply a show of compassion. The Bible says there is a time for every purpose, a time to weep and a time to laugh, a time to mourn and a time to dance, and a time to speak, but also a time to simply remain silent.

0: Ultra 1065, National Homelessness Week. If you didn't know, it's actually happening this week right around the country. Here in Hobart, of course, as well, we do have individuals who, perhaps for no fault of their own, are doing it really, really tough.
1: My thoughts are with those on our streets in Hobart. Getting through the cold, it must be really challenging.
0: Yeah, I got that message through from Sarah over in North Hobart. We continue to play Christian music for those without hope, those looking for it. Coming up, Christian music, Zach Williams, next after Bruno Mars right now on Ultra 106.5 this morning.

0: Ultra 1065, that was Train and Calling All Angels. And in 5 minutes, I have to play this out for you. The Christian artist, The Afters, the front man of the band was talking about their sister who fell in and out and then back into Christianity.
1: For me, with my family, I have a sister who walked away from her faith when she was in college. And she wanted to be Indiana Jones. That was her dream. Mm. She wanted to go and be an archaeologist and do digs. And so she went to Israel, actually started studying underneath one of the top archaeologists in the whole world, and he was an atheist. And his whole goal was to prove that the Bible was nothing but fairy tales and fables. And,
2: wow.
1: And she started to buy into it. She believed it. And so when she would come visit, she would just try to debate and talk to us about how, oh, well, the Exodus didn't happen and Moses wasn't real. And we'd just go through the Bible and try to just pick it apart. And it just broke my parents' heart. And my dad, he passed away in 2004, but shortly before he passed away, he gave my sister his Bible. Mm. And it was his Bible that had all of his notes in it and that he highlighted a lot of passages in. And he said, I know this doesn't mean anything to you right now, but I hope that you'll keep it. And he said, my prayer is that someday this will mean something to you. So she just put it on her bookshelf, and it sat there for more than a decade. And then there was a season that she and her husband, who's Israeli, that they went through that was just a really hard season for them. And she started having these dreams that Jesus was showing up. Hmm. And she called me one day. She said, Jesus is showing up in my dreams, and I don't like it. I said, well, maybe you should pay attention. And there was one night where the dream was so strong she couldn't go back to sleep. And she got up and walked into her living room, and she saw that Bible sitting on her bookshelf. And for the first time since my dad gave it to her, she walked over and opened it up. And then there was a passage that was highlighted by my dad, and it spoke directly to what she was feeling right then. And for the next two nights, she kept going back, and she would open up that Bible, and there would be a scripture that spoke directly to what she was feeling. And

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1: Before I moved to California and my whole life changed, I was actually living in a shack where the ceiling and the walls didn't connect. And so when it would rain, it would pour on me, and I was living in very disgusting living conditions. And so this song, Heavenly Father, kind of shares on that rejection and abandonment.
0: Yep, her track, Heavenly Father, playing for you next this morning, Ultra 106.5. We will

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1: In this bulletin, Donald Trump flags new talks with Iran and a spotlight on Australia's homelessness crisis. With more, I'm Naomi Millam. US President Donald Trump warns new talks with Iran are the last chance for Tehran to secure a deal or risk decapitation. The United States says the first phase of the agreement would open the Strait of Hormuz immediately. Iranian officials claim they're strictly in negotiation with Oman to agree on a new shipping corridor through the waterway. Former US Marines intelligence officer Hal Kempler has told Channel 9 it's likely diplomatic efforts are happening.
2: But there do appear to be some discussions, maybe through interlocutors like Oman, possibly the Saudis. Obviously, something's happening there.
1: President Trump has taken to social media to describe the Iranian leadership as unbelievably duplicitous. The coalition claims the cooling housing market could put some first home buyers at risk of falling into negative equity. Those who used Labor's 5% deposit scheme on an average purchase price of $646,000 would pay about $32,000 up front. If the market falls by as much as 10%, up to $65,000 could be wiped off the value of the average first home. Australia's growing homelessness crisis has been laid bare by workers on the front line. The Salvation Army reporting more and more people are seeking support every day. Acting Homelessness Regional Manager for Southeast Queensland, Jonathan Dwyer, says there's been a notable shift since the COVID-19 pandemic.
3: We really saw those pressures intensify around the 2020 period. We are seeing a lot more people coming through who probably even a few years ago would have never reached out for help.
1: This week is National Homelessness Week to raise awareness and drive lasting change. Coaches have hit out at an AFL direction not to rest players during the last round of the season. Eddie Summerfield reports.
4: League headquarters has sent a memo to clubs warning them not to rest players in the last round, reading, while legitimate player management of fatigue or injuries is permitted, the AFL will scrutinise club team selection decisions. It's an issue for the first time since 2015, with clubs playing wildcard finals the weekend after round 24. Two clubs who could have their positions locked in regardless of result in the last round are the Western Bulldogs and Melbourne. Dogs coach Luke Beveridge telling Fox Footy.
5: How the AFL could question a club, because you're questioning the medical department from a club as well.
4: While Stephen King says.
6: I'll make any decision that's best for our football club and best for the management of our players.
1: And Serena and Venus Williams have been given a wildcard entry for women's doubles at the Cincinnati Open. That's the latest news and sport. I'm Naomi Millam.
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8: Good morning. Making news on Pulse, volunteers have pulled more than 3,000 invasive sea stars from the Derwent Estuary off Bellerive Yacht Club to prevent them from threatening native species by feeding on shellfish and other marine life. Actor Marta Dusseldorp will return to the Tasmanian stage in October when The Sound Inside begins at Hobart's Playhouse Theatre. And concrete bollards on Hobart's Collins Street bike lane are causing serious injuries to cyclists, pedestrians and elderly people, according to some local councillors. Get these stories and more on the free Pulse Tasmania app.
7: Pulse Tasmania, the island's number one for news.
9: And now for the good news from 1 Timothy chapter 1. Here is a trustworthy saying that deserves full acceptance. Christ Jesus came into the world to save sinners, of whom I am the worst. But for that very reason, I was shown mercy so that in me, the worst of sinners, Christ Jesus might display his immense patience as an example of those who would believe in him and receive eternal life.
10: The garden's really starting to take shape, but just be careful. I'm